3 days at the wheel, taking on the sea and sun. How do you feel? Working ropes and steel, and there's no rest for anyone. How do you feel when they ride on your keel as if the race had just begun? How do you feel when the spinnaker fills and you're flying high on a winning run? How do you feel when the gun and the cheers tell you you're first home? How do you feel? How do you feel?

Well, it certainly was an interesting decade, the 1980s. It was the era of Hawke and Keating, Kylie and NXS, the America's Cup and the Bicentenary. It was indeed a controversial decade in Australia's history, with high-flying entrepreneurs booming and busting, torrid debates over land rights and immigration, the advent of AIDS, a harsh recession, and the rise of the new right. It was a time when Australians fought for social change on union picket lines, at rallies for women's rights and against nuclear weapons, and as part of a new environmental movement. At home, we watched Hey Hey It's Saturday, Countdown and Perfect Match, and if we wanted to change channels, we had to physically get up to do it. We listened to Ice House, the Choir Boys and the Mentals, and loved the fact that John Farnham's You're the Voice held the number one spot on the Aussie charts for 7 straight weeks in 1986. We remember the big hair, the fluoro colours and the Walkmans, and that to most of us, Australia was still the best place in the world to live.

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Really is quite a piece of work, that, isn't it? That's Rosanna by Toto, of course. A song written by David Paich. And, yes, it's the opening track on the first single from their 1982 album, Toto 4. And it won a Grammy Award for the Record of the Year in 1983. And it was also nominated for Song of the Year. And it's regarded, for the half that halftime shuffle sort of feel with the drummer Jeff Porcaro developed for the song and for its production. It's generally seen as being one of the best mastered songs of all time, which means basically the way that it was all put, basically was all put together towards the end before it was released, in terms of production and arrangement. Reached number 2 on the Billboard Hot 100 for 5 weeks, now behind Don't You Want Me by Human League. And there's a very nice story about it. It was the song that I just told you before was written by David Paich, who said that the song was based on various girls that he'd known. And as a joke, the band members initially played along with the common assumption that the song was based on Rosanna Arquette, who was dating the keyboard player from Toto at the time, Steve. And Rosanna Arquette herself played along with the joke, commenting in an interview that the song was all about her showing up at 4 o'clock and bringing them juice and beer and pizza at the recording sessions, which is kind of nice, isn't it? It's a beautifully put together song, wonderfully produced, and as they said, beautifully mastered. And that's Toto, one of the greatest bands that came out of the 1980s, in my opinion. And this next one I'm going to play is another one of my favourite bands of all time. It's the Beach Boys. And this particular one, you'll probably remember the film that this came from, featuring Tom Cruise. This is Kokomo.

Yeah, there you go. That's Kokomo, which of course which comes with the soundtrack of the movie Cocktail, which, as I said, starred Tom Cruise and Brian Brown as well, the Aussie. A couple of interesting things about that particular song is that this was one of the only Beach Boys songs, in fact, I think the only Beach Boys song that Brian Wilson didn't appear on. And Mike Love actually said that Brian wasn't on Kokomo because Eugene Landy, who was Brian Wilson's therapist turned collaborator, refused to let Brian sing on it unless Landy himself was a producer and co-writer. Can you believe that? And the producer said he felt that he needed Landy since he had produced some. He didn't need him at all. But according to an article in Stereo Gum, when Brian first heard the song on radio, he didn't even recognise it as a Beach Boys tune. And the group later recorded a Spanish language version of Kokomo that Brian did participate in. It's just one of those stories about one of those mini stories about the Beach Boys from that time. But it's still a terrific song, and from a whole lot of music that was in the film Cocktail. That a lot of people thought were going to be huge hits. That was the one that was the big hit, was Kokomo by the Beach Boys. We're just coming up to 11 o'clock right now, so we might go out with this wonderful piece of work by David Foster, St. Elmo's Fire. Coming up to 11 o'clock, well, we're going to be dancing in the kitchen, aren't we?

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Oh, nice and easy on Triple B. Yes, and very nice to have your company this morning. And it's just a little after, well, it's just after 11:15 because it's 16 minutes past 11. That's very good, John. I wish you could do that again. Did you know that city fountains became impromptu rehearsal spaces this weekend as yodelers at the festival in Basel in Switzerland squeezed in last-minute practice while cooling off during Europe's June heatwave? Now, we all know how incredibly warm it's been over there. Well, that's what I mean. Basically, it's bloody hot over there. At one fountain, a folk band basically took their shoes off and jumped in the water on Saturday as festival goers clapped along and cooled their hands under the flowing stream. From Friday to Sunday, singers and elf horn players. Now, you all know what an elf horn player is, don't you? An elf horn is one of those very, very long horns that the Swiss play in the mountains from years ago. That's an elf horn. Yes, the elf horn players filled the streets in spontaneous bursts of yodeling, echoed through restaurants where diners initially reacted with surprise. I'm not surprised. Well, I'm not surprised. It's, I mean, you know, if you're sitting there having a nice, quiet piece of cake or something and a cup of coffee and have 13 yodelers turn up in there without their shoes on because they've been having a bit of a paddle in the fountain. No wonder people were surprised. In Petersplatz, that's Petersplatz, not Peter Splatz. That's in central Basel. Seamstresses remained on call throughout the festival to repair the traditional Alpine folk costumes worn by participants in case of emergency. How wonderful of them. This year, however, it was the fountain rehearsals that became the festival's defining image as the city battled record temperatures of around 39 degrees Celsius. Blimey, that's hot, isn't it? It's about 12,000 performers and nearly 200,000 visitors travelled to Basel for, they call it, oh, no, look, there's no way I can pronounce it. No, I'm not even going to try it, but it's Switzerland's National Yodeling Festival. It was the first time the northwestern Swiss city hosted the event since 1924. It's nearly 100 years ago. Good heavens. But I had no idea there was that many, 12,000 performers and 200,000 visitors, all in 39-degree heat. Oh, dear, poor, dear. Well, no wonder they're all jumping in the fountains, I mean, for heaven's sake. Wouldn't you? I mean, I certainly damn well would. Give me a glass of champagne, I'll jump in the fountain. Oh, well.

0: Nice and Easy, we don't just play songs. We play the memories of your life. Nice and Easy with John Vellens.
1: Yeah, it's Nice and Easy, and as I said before, very nice to have your company this morning at 20 minutes past the hour of 11. Did you know one of the biggest, one of the biggest folk heroes of the World Cup is Merlin? And if you want to hear Merlin, is Merlin's a duck. And Merlin the duck had, arrived outside Mexico City's stadium on Wednesday to great fanfare because he's enormously popular in Mexico. Unfortunately, he was audibly told he could not remain for Mexico's match against the Czech Republic. The man said to him, "Merlin, you cannot remain." That's not Mexican. "Merlin, you can't remain here. You have to go." And Merlin said, "Quack." After winning hearts across social media, supporters had launched an effort urging organisers to allow the beloved bird to attend the match alongside his family. In less than 2 weeks, Merlin went from sort of waddling through the streets of Mexico City during Mexico's opening victory to visiting the presidential palace. He's become so incredibly popular. But on Wednesday, his proverbial flight was cut short. Poor old Merlin. He was granted access to the Aztec stadium grounds to film a segment with Televisa, which is one of Latin America's largest television networks. But under strict security protocols, Merlin travelled comfortably inside a transport crate, when he came at the end of it, he said, "It's too small." He was accompanied by his owner, Carla, and her son, Christian, as curious fans gathered round to catch a glimpse of the tournament's most unexpected star, which is Merlin. However, he could not remain for the match as FIFA regulations prohibit animals from entering venues in order to safeguard their well-being. Make of that what you will. But a FIFA tournament spokesman later confirmed that Merlin was permitted to enter the perimeter, but not the stadium, and did not offer further comment, and neither did Merlin. He was kind of asked about it afterwards. He said, "How did you feel about not being able to get into the stadium?" And Merlin said, "Quack."
2: Well, it's what he said.

0: It's an Easy on Triple B FM. Look, there was this one that was a rotating disc that sent out beams of light, and another was a shining red orb of a hue that the observer had never seen before. Then there was the one that compared to a potato and also a bean, but with a coat of shimmering fish-like scales. If you're wondering what the hell I'm talking about, these were some of the UFOs that were described in documents released Friday by the Pentagon. Now, the third release since President Donald Trump.
1: I am President Donald Trump.
0: Directed his administration to give the public full disclosure around what it knows about alien life and mysterious objects in the sky. Could we talk about mysterious objects in the White House? Orange objects. The 72 files released on Friday don't include the kind of blockbuster revelation that Mr. Trump has teased. There's no conclusive evidence of alien life or government cover-ups. But the files reveal new details about some recent sightings, along with the government's efforts to explain what many find inexplicable, like me, for instance. Take, for instance, the potato. Well, it happened in 2022, apparently, on a brisk February morning in Colorado Springs. That's in Colorado, in case you were wondering. There was five U.S. Army members at Fort Carson, and they just walked out of an office building and saw something very strange hovering over Cheyenne Mountain, which is just a few miles to the west. The object was a potato shape with distinct edges and appeared to look painted in a creamy whitish opalescent colour, according to an account in an FBI document. It was made up of articulating fish scales or panels that were non-symmetrical and irregularly shaped. Now, you see, I'm very worried about anything that's got articulating fish scales. Because, you know, it just seems, I would be quite worried about this. Apparently it stayed motionless and just shimmered for about 2 minutes.
1: Oh, look, it's just up there shimmering.
0: Apparently then it just completely vanished in the blink of an eye. And none of the men had their phones with them, so there was no videos and no photos. But there you go, you see. That's what you get with a potato-shaped UFO. John, do you want to say any more about this? No, not really. I'm going to play you a song, an old song by a band called, because we're talking about potatoes. This is by Bread, which is, you know, bread and potatoes are very important together. This is Guitar Man from the band Bread, from quite a while ago.

0: with John Valens.
1: Nice and easy, yes, and very nice to have your company today. I think I've said that before, have I? Just coming up to quarter to midday. Look, China has been at the forefront of the humanoid robot revolution for a very long time now. But now, a Chinese company is ready to take the industry to a whole new level by announcing plans to mass-produce ultra-realistic humanoid robots that are not only look human, but are also featured by advanced AI technology that allows them to interact with people. The new U-World, U1 androids, they're both male and female, and are 183 and 169 centimetres tall, respectively, and weigh about half as much as the average human. Apart from biometric skin that looks and feels absolutely real, Ubtech's robots also feature a dual-pivot biomimetic cervical spine that enables them to reproduce up to 90% of fundamental human movements. Can you believe this? The Chinese company's proprietary facial expression actuation system allegedly synchronizes speech and lip movements with less than 20 milliseconds of latency, so that they appear to speak absolutely naturally. The humanoid robots are powered by the world's first emotion-aware LLM designed for a long-term companionship, which is capable of recognizing more than 20 fine-grained emotional states with an accuracy rate of exceeding 90%. Blimey. Oh, for heaven's sake. Can you imagine how many of these they're going to sell if they really are as good as they say? Following the unveiling of its human robots, Ubtech announced that it has already received 10,000 orders. Blimey. The prices are reportedly ranged between $17,000 and $145,000, depending on the built-in features that you want. The first robots are expected to be delivered in mid-September. Does this remind you somehow of science fiction films that you've seen over the years? Certainly does to me. Amazing. Here's Diana Ross. She's not a robot, believe me.

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3: Nice and Easy with John Valens.
4: Yeah, Nice and Easy. And did you know that researchers in Barcelona conducted experiments with four zoo giraffes that indicate the animals might be capable of basic quantity tracking or simple math? The University of Barcelona, University of Leipzig, and Max Planck. Hello, Max. Institute for Evolutionary Anthropology, who published their findings in the Journal of Scientific Reports, presented four giraffes from the Barcelona Zoo with two containers containing different amounts of carrot pieces. No, you heard right. The researchers then covered the containers and the animals, watched as the humans added or subtracted more carrot pieces to them. The giraffes selected the containers with more carrot pieces after about 68% of the, after an addition of 68% of the time, which the researchers said exceeds the number that could be attributed to random chance. Researchers said further tests controlling for whether the giraffes were using other methods for the decision-making, like basically saying, well, he put more carrots in there. Two of the giraffes may have been using that method, but the other two continued to use the containers with more carrots at the same rate. Well, I just not look, guy. Yeah, they wrote the results of those two giraffes, suggesting that the potential use of more complex mental computations. Apparently the giraffes were a little less successful in trials where carrots were subtracted from the containers. So, I just can imagine that the four giraffes would be sitting around when after all these researchers have all gone, saying, what a bunch of strange people they were. Come on, we'll go down the pub and have a few giraffe beers. Here's Ted.

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Well, there we go, my friends. There's another program all wrapped up here at 2BBB. Certainly hope you enjoyed the show today. It was a great pleasure to be here and bring it to you. And I'll be back next week, hopefully. And we'll do it all again, shall we? Until this time, you take very good care of each other out there, won't you? This is John Vallon saying bye for now, folks.

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1: I'm Doran Hart, former director and presenter on 2BBB FM. One person I've trained was Mary Cannon. She was the sister of someone already on air, doing very Cass Cannon blues show and so on. Mary was extremely nervous, but it turned out she had this wealth of material about music, and also blues, and she'd been in America. She's Australian, but she'd been in America running a music store. And once she got over that initial, she just blossomed on air because she had all this background to choose from. And eventually she went to Byron, and she's been Bay FM for many years now. And she's the Bay FM person who, at the Blues Festival, she goes and interviews different amazing singers for the station in general when they're going live to air, and then afterwards.
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Welcome to tonight's local global show. This is Solomon here on the Bees with all sorts of good stuff for you for the next couple of hours. All sorts of world roots, folk, a bit of jazz, punk and hip-hop thrown in for good measure. And we started tonight's show with a couple of angry protest songs. One from back in the days of Richard Nixon, Neil Young and the Chrome Hearts from a brand new live album from Neil and his band, and that was Siba and Monkey Man, bit of an internet sensation over the last few months, with a very angry song about the goings on in Western Asia and the genocide in Gaza and now South Lebanon. And they have just released a brand new Naren, Siba and Monkey Man. Here you go.

This is the local global show here on The Bees, and that was Acid Arab, one of our featured albums for this week. We usually go in depth into a few albums. We have this fourth studio album from Acid Arab from the suburbs of Paris, and we also have a guy called what's his name, Ballou, Jocelyn Ballou from Democratic Republic of Congo, and we've also got a brand new live album from Laurie Anderson Official and Sex Mob Band, and it's X equals X Live. It's a fabulous reinvention of some of her older works, and we've got that in store for you before we're finished tonight here on The Bees. That was Acid Arab. This is MC Abdul and Ney Barghouti, and then after that we'll hear from Roger Waters and Mona Miari with and reimagining of Comfortably Numb.

not if you can hear me. Is there anyone at home? Come on, come on now. I hear you feeling down. Well, I can ease the pain, get you on your feet again. Relax. I need some information first. Just the basic facts.

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I was only 5 years old in 48. We were unaware what was happening over there. It breaks my heart I came on board so late. You reached us all with your rallying, your clarion. Now here we stand at the gate.

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And everyone revered the olive tree. And every human life was sacred, everyone. Every daughter, every son, with equal human rights.

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Hopefully there's a new album in the works. That's from The Hallucination in the place that we all call Canada, but they're from the First Nations people from around the Ottawa region. And that is a new single from Hallucination called Lucy, and from also featuring a guy called Tona. And someone who we heard many years ago here on the local global show is a French singer called Camille. And she has won acclaim and countless awards for her body-tapping, raspberry-blowing music. And she spent 15 years making this new album. The Sound of Milk is a triple record, each part documenting a distinct stage of the French musician's experience raising two kids with composer Clément Ducol. And Naissance is from 2015, Enfance is from 2020, and Adolescence is from 2025. And she could have put each one out when it was complete, she says, but realised she wasn't ready. Her son and daughter, now teenagers, were too little, and they are now old enough to appreciate it and approve of it, and she is putting it out to the world in September. We do have three tracks that have been dropped in advance of the release, and this is the first one, called La Terre, or The Earth.

Good evening. This is your captain. We are about to attempt a crash landing. Place your tray tables in their upright, locked position. Your captain says, put your head on your knees. Captain says, put your head in your hands.

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There is no pilots. You are not alone. This is the language of the on-again, off-again future.

You're listening to the Local Global Show here on 2BBB, and that is another of our featured albums for tonight. That is a young fella from DRC, Democratic Republic of Congo, and he is bringing us an album called Barumba. His name is Balu, B-A-L-U, or Jocelyn, Balu. It's his debut album and is one of a Congolese artist stepping into a lineage and making it breathe again. So he was rooted in the rumba of the 40s to 70s, and this album reinvents that music with nine glorious self-penned tracks. They're then originals from Balu, and they are something of a magnificent release. So do check him out on Bandcamp, B-A-L-U, Jocelyn Balu, and you'll find that track, Yamba Naga, which is featuring Afro Kerr's choir, the African Heart Choir. And Balu has done something rare, honoured the ancestors while announcing himself to as one of rumba's most radiant new guardians. And that's from a 9 out of 10 review in Songlines magazine. We also heard from Laurie Anderson and Sex Mob, which is one of our other featured albums, the first track from the air live, and she is an absolute legend, and she's brought out this brand new live album with this band called Sex Mob. Laurie is one of America's most renowned and daring creative pioneers. The work that she brings has encompassed music, visual art, poetry, film and photography, and she's obviously best known for her multimedia presentations and musical recordings. We will hear more from Let X Equal X Live as we progress through this evening, through till 10 o'clock here on the Bees. We also heard Acid Arab, another track from them called Yaktin Benny, from their brand new album Resonance. Next up, Camille, this brand new triple album imminent in September. This is No Miracle from Adolescence.

You know, my friend, the poet, Sharon Knowles, she teaches in college. And she says so many of her students now are really depressed. And there's been a big jump in suicides. And she doesn't really understand why. And so she says, she tells them three things. One, eat really good food. Two, get enough sleep. Three, try not to hate yourself so much. And with those three rules, you're set.

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Terset Imperial, we just heard, from Poland, an album called Primat and Post 7, Po 8. That track before that was Bonga Ziwa Mabandla from South Africa, and we've been hearing from three featured albums. We heard Church of Panic from Laurie Anderson and Sex Mob, El Gabe from Acid Arab, and Quay from Balo from the Democratic Republic of Congo. We are going to head back to the suburbs of Paris now to hear more from Resonance from Acid Arab.

that's almost it for the local global show for this week. Time for me to hit the frog and toad and head home. 2BBB will be on air from 6 a.m. again in the morning. We'll have more music coming overnight. And Camille, The Sound of Milk, a triple album due out in September. And that is If You Smile at the Angels, I think that translates as. That's from Adolescence, one of the three albums being released all together in September. Before that, Laurie Anderson and Sex Mob, Oh Superman, live from Let X Equal X Live. And Sarah Parkman from Scandinavia, reinventing her local folk music. Acid Arab from the suburbs of Paris. And we're going to finish with Let X Equal X Live from Laurie Anderson and Sex Mob from the title track. Talk to you next week.

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Which, in fact, he turned out to be. And I said, oh boy, right.

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1: 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I'm a local Fairfax journalist and a former Triple B presenter.
2: Michel Villechon. 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And everyone always says of Michel, you know, I can't understand a word he's saying. And, yeah, that was a little bit of a problem. But he was also just, he kept the doors open. He kept Triple B happening. He was just the most amazing anchor.
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I wish to acknowledge the Gamangia people, who are the traditional custodians of the land we are gathered on today. I would like to give my respect to the elders past, present, and emerging, and extend that respect to all Aboriginal people here with us today.

Sunny Boys. It's a song called The Idealist. Here on 2 Triple B, first song of the show. Welcome to the program with you here till 6 o'clock. I'm bringing you a lot of tasty goodness from records here. Mystery album in about 20 minutes. Second album by this band. One of many, so many. They're a very prolific band. They're still going. This is their second album, released in 1995. And still my favourite of theirs. Though I love everything they do. More info on that later on. Some people got it. So they put it up on social media today. Anyway, we're broadcasting from Bello here. This is Gumbangia land. I pay my respects to the elders past, present and the future. So I've got some really cool stuff lined up. It's not all sort of heavy, but, you know, far out. That's not out of the question, is it? Yeah, I'm going to play you this, though. This is a bit different. It's from an album called Westworld Theatre of Hate. This is Love is a Ghost.

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0: Sorry.
1: Just ends on you all of a sudden. Walls by Loose Pills. They were from Sydney, but our friend Ryan Elmsmere was singing and playing guitar on that. He's Cross Harbour Boy. He used to be in the Stiffies. For that was Bride of Jesus by Laughing Clowns. Judas by Painters and Dockers. And Love is a Ghost by Theatre of Hate from the album Westworld. Here on 2BBB FM, 26 minutes past four. I'm going to play you some punk. This is The Exploited. That's as punk as you can get, I guess. It's an awesome song too. This is called Daily News.

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Screaming Tribesmen with Blind Mice. From their EP, Date with a Vampire. For that was Daily News by the Exploited from Punk's Not Dead double album. Okay, time is 25 minutes to 4 o'clock, 5 o'clock here on the Bees. It's time for the Mystery Album, which was recorded, you know, it started recording late 1994 and was released on the 13th of March, I think, 1995, the second album by this band out of Plenty. It's a great album, it's arty, it's post-grunge, there's not much pop to it, but there's a certain jangle with the guitars, and they'll go from ballad to excruciating crescendo sometimes, but almost cacophonous, but in a way it's like, oh, it's exciting, you know. And this is the best band I know of that can do that sort of stuff, and I'm talking about Radiohead. This is my favourite Radiohead album of all time. They've never matched it for me, and there's nothing wrong with that, because other people like their other albums better, you know. But so we'll hear Side A, which is Planet Telex, The Bends, High and Dry, oh my god, Fake Plastic Trees, Bones, and Nice Dream. It's the whole album's just like a ripper, mate. It's a ripper. So here, without further ado, Radiohead.

Radiohead, side A of the band's awesome record, eh? So that was, oh, we'll start from the beginning, that was Nice Dream. But first was Planet Telex, the band's High and Dry, Fake Plastic Trees, Bones, and Nice Dream. It's awesome, I love it so much, eh? And we'll hear side B after a few songs later on in the show. It's, at 1 minute past five, so another hour to go. We've got the news at six and the UK top 40. So I'll play you this song by an old Newcastle band called The Hoax. Some members have gone on to Not Knots and Beef Week, also Sandpaper. There was a lot of, anyway, big Newcastle band at the time. This is The Hoax with Suit and Tie.

wake up. You know your media lies to you every day. Your government has on record for hundreds of years lying to you every day. That's all I ask. Wake up.

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Bot Farm by Moot from Foster. They're still playing too. I've seen some posts recently on Facebook. Before that, it was quite a heavy song. That was Angle of View by Stolen Youth. I can't remember who sent me that record. Might have been Tony Cuzzardi. There's a story behind it and I've forgotten it. So I've got a dreadful memory. I'll see if I can find some old messages. Injustice, that came out in 2006. Injustice by Spy vs. Spy. From the album Harry's Reason, something interesting is happening right now. If you're into Spy vs. Spy, Harry's Reasons and AO Mod TV Verse are both being released on CD and vinyl. And you can pre-order them. The pre-orders stop at a certain time, and that's what gets made. It only so you prepay. Oh, I've got to save up some money, crikey. I know I've got them, but you know what I mean? Yeah, that's right. Anyway, before that was Suit and Tie by The Hoax here on 2BBB. Apologise for the naughty words, but they're from Newey. Okay, I'm going to play side B of Radiohead, The Bends, here on 2BBB. I'll play Just, My Iron Lung, oh, Bulletproof, I Wish I Was, Black Star, Sulk, and Street Spirit Fade Out. So side B, best Radiohead album for me, that is. It's, don't want to suggest that overall it is, because it's just, it's taste in it. The time is 14 minutes, well, 15 minutes past five, or quarter past five, however you want to pronounce it. And this is Radiohead.

0: There you go. That was Radiohead with the Bends. Oh, what an album. So that was side B. Was Just, My Iron Lung, Bulletproof, I Wish I Was, Black Star Sulk, beautiful song, and Street Spirit Fade Out. As you can see, it's this is their second album. Their first album had like Creep on it. So they were at risk of being one-hit wonders and they were under pump. But EMI, they had a little bit more artistic control of this, and their producer demystified all the studio process and the equipment for them so they could work with him and were comfortable and wrote that classic album. Wow. Anyway, I'm going to change the pace, like, a lot. This is Mountain. This is Live. It's a song called Crossroader here on 2BBB. It's 20 minutes to 6 o'clock.
1: 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Right now we're going to do a tune from the studio side called Crossroader.

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0: Thin Lizzy there with Sugar Blues from their album Chinatown here on 2BBB. Everybody's Happy Nowadays by the Buzzcocks. No Way by Splatterheads. And Crossroader by Mountain live here on 2BBB. I'm out of here. Thanks for listening. Pete Bufo here on the Vinyl Countdown. We got the UK Top 40 after the news. Anyway, take you out. Play you some Saints, Story of Love.
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1: Good afternoon, I'm Laura Devoy. Chinese state media is reporting Beijing has conducted a ballistic missile test in the South Pacific. It says a dummy warhead was used in the test, which was launched from a submarine and landed in designated waters. Foreign Minister Penny Wong says the federal government was notified of the planned test. Speaking before it occurred, she said Australia regarded it as destabilising.
2: Australia has been clear that this proposed test is in the context of a rapid military build-up by China, which is lacking in the transparency and reassurance as to intent that the region expects.
1: Live streaming platform Kick has defended its response to reported content. Tiat Un Ui from EasyGo Group, which owns Kick, today fronted the Royal Commission into Anti-Semitism and Social Cohesion. He said a large number of complaints Kick receives about content are false alarms. When asked why Kick has lower rates of taking action against complaints than other social media sites, he told the inquiry the platform's measures and processes were adequate.
3: The measures range from improving the type of AI tools that we have, doubling the moderation team as of 12 months ago, ensuring that we have a quick turnaround time, taking down content promptly, ensuring that they don't resurface. There's a raft of measures and processes that we've introduced.
1: A football club in Victoria has raised concerns about the use of cricket grounds. A young teacher is in end-of-life care after suffering critical head injuries during an Australian rules football game in Melbourne's North on Saturday. Nathan Fitzgerald knocked heads with another player before hitting his head on a cricket pitch. Cricket ovals often double as football grounds at community level, with pitches covered by a small layer of grass. The Epping Football Netball Club president, Luke DeVincentis, says given the risk of injury, it's something that needs to be considered going forward. Western Australia's longest-serving Lower House MP Paul Papalia has announced his retirement from State Parliament. Mr Papalia was first elected in 2007 and has been responsible for numerous portfolios, including most recently corrective services, emergency services, defence industries, veterans, racing and gaming.
4: As a minister, I've had the good fortune to work alongside exceptional people in my ministerial staff, my electorate staff, public servants, industry leaders and colleagues across government. I'd like to thank everyone I've worked with and acknowledge all your hard work, honesty and at times tolerance of my demanding nature.
1: Mr Papalia's resignation will trigger a by-election in the electorate of Secret Harbour. The Australian Space Agency says several objects found at a beach near Ingham in Queensland appear to be pressure vessels from a space launch vehicle. The agency says the location and characteristics of the objects are consistent with debris from a foreign rocket body that recently re-entered the atmosphere from orbit. Authorities have assessed the objects and determined them to be safe. Turning to sport, Belgium is fuming after FIFA overturned American striker Folarin Balogun's suspension. The 25-year-old was shown a red card in the USA's round of 32 match against Bosnia and Herzegovina, meaning he would miss the round of 16 game against Belgium. President Donald Trump reportedly called FIFA three times before the suspension was overturned. The Royal Belgium Football Association says it was astonished by the decision, which it claimed was in direct contradiction to competition regulations.
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7: 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It's all coming up in the next hour with me, Kim Robson.
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7: Let's get straight into this week's album chart. And our first new entry is from English indie rock band Hardfi, who are back with their first new album in 15 years. It's called Sweating Someone Else's Fever. And from it, this is Looking for Fun.

0: Hi-Fi, Looking for Fun, from their fourth studio album, Sweating Someone Else's Fever. Its title comes from an El Salvador saying about not fighting other people's ego-based battles.
1: Number 20.
0: It's a new entry for When Rivers Meet and their latest album, Rhythm, Rust and Static. And this is I'm Ready For You.

0: When Rivers Meet, I'm Ready For You, from the album Rhythm, Rust and Static. When Rivers Meet are an English blues and rock band formed back in 2016 by husband and wife duo Grace and Aaron Bond. This is Top of the Pops from the BBC, and we're featuring the high new entries into this week's album chart here in the UK. And next is a new entry from Placebo with the 30th anniversary edition of their self-titled debut album. This time it's called Placebo Recreated, and Stefan from the band told us why.
1: We decided to do something special with it. Instead of just remixing it or remastering it, we felt that we wanted to recreate it. And I guess the best way to describe it is to make the director's cut of it.

process was basically taking the master tracks of the first album, bringing them up on a big mixing desk in the studio, and then seeing how we can make it sound better. Basically, we wanted to take all of our 30 years of experience on the stage and in the studio, and all of our tricks and, you know, and all the equipment that we have, and to put all of that and make the album sound as if we were making it today. A few things we found that weren't on the original, like we'd muted some of Brian's vocals in Bruce Pristine that he sang in French, which didn't make it on the first time around. So we thought, well, why not now? I think through the years we've learned to embrace our Europeanness, so perhaps we didn't feel that at that time, but certainly it made sense now.

0: Placebo, Bruce Pristine, from the album Placebo Recreated.
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0: Noah Kahan, The Great Divide.
2: Number 8.
0: Drake, Iceman.
2: Number 7.
0: Michael Jackson, Thriller.
2: Number 6.
0: Don't Stop, 50 Years of Fleetwood Mac.
2: Number 5.
0: Olivia Dean, The Art of Loving.
3: I don't want a boyfriend, but we could be nice to each other, nice to each other.
2: Number 4.
0: Harry Styles, Kiss All the Time, Disco Occasionally.
2: Number 3.
0: Michael Jackson, The Essential.
2: Number 2.
0: Miles Smith, My Mess, My Heart, My Life.
4: She said, oh, hi, nice to meet you tonight. Maybe we could go dance, get up off our feet.
0: And remaining at number 1 is Olivia Rodrigo with You Seem Pretty Sad for a Girl So In Love.

0: much more from Olivia later in the show, but let's go back to the new entry at number 2 from Miles Smith. It's his debut album called My Mess, My Heart, My Life, and Trevor Smith's been finding out all about it.
1: Over the past couple of years, Miles Smith has established himself as one of the UK's most exciting new artists, amassing more than 4.7 billion streams worldwide, winning the 2025 Brit Rising Star Award and earning an Ivor Novello Award for Most Performed Work for Stargazing. And now comes his debut album, My Mess, My Heart, My Life. And it's been a long time in the works because he wanted it to be just right.
2: It was a convoluted journey for sure. This album's been finished and unfinished and finished and unfinished like 100 times. And I think over the last 3 years, like I always said, I wanted to get to a place where this whole period is like capped off with an album.
3: She said, oh, hi, nice to meet you tonight, maybe we could.
2: There was always the thing on the table of like, the commercially smart thing to do would be Stargazing Nice to Meet You album. But for me, it was like, if I had done that, it wouldn't have been a true reflection of like how I wanted to sort of like put my first project into sort of like my career, like life cycle. Like I wanted it to be intentional, not just as a result of having 2 great radio songs.
3: Sisters cry, slamming doors, blades are flying. I was born into a fractured family.
1: This album revisits formative moments from Miles' life, examining childhood experiences, family relationships, personal struggles, and the people who helped shape him, all the things that inspire him to write every day.
2: Every day is a writing day. Like, I genuinely believe the idea that songs exist everywhere. Like, I could be on the tube and I'll have like a melody idea just pop into my head and I'll have to voice note it. And that's like the convenience of my gen. Like, we have our iPhones with us all the time. If I could be mid-conversation and someone says something that just sparks an idea, and I think that I'm like so inspired by the world and conversations that so much of my day, like I just pick up on things and I'm like, ooh, that would make a great song.
3: Watching you walk away, so sad to see you go.
2: I think like the 2 experiences that always get me are like, one, hearing like a really profound story from someone really close to me. That always like intrigues me, like, oh, I've learned something from this, so is there a song to be made of it? Or it's like my own life experience which I've learned from. They're like the 2 ways that I usually like tap into to make music. It's just never connected with me to make fictional music. The music that speaks to me, that's from real experience, always has cut through.
1: And because of his prolific writing, you can be sure this album is just the start of so much more music Miles has to offer.
2: This album was cut down from about 80 songs, so yeah, I've got a lot of songs that exist, but my issue is because I write so much, everything feels old, so yeah, I got to figure a way to release more music, but got to get through album 1 first.

0: Miles Smith, Hold Me in the Dark, from the album My Mess, My Heart, My Life, a new entry at this week's number two. When Top of the Pops returns, we'll start our look at the brand new singles chart here in the UK.
1: It's Top of the Pops.
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0: I'm Kim Robson. Now it's time for the brand new singles chart here in the UK. And we start with The Climber at number 25.
2: Now, this is the official chart. This is where it begins.
0: It's Calvin Harris with Blessings.

0: Calvin Harris, Blessings. This track features vocals from Clementine Douglas, who also co-wrote and co-produced it.
1: Number 20.
0: It's a Climber from Harry Styles and Sign of the Times.

0: Styles, Sign of the Times. This was Harry's debut solo single released back in 2017, but is back in the top 40 after being used on the soundtrack of the recent sci-fi comedy film Project Hail Mary. I'm Kim Robson, this is Top of the Pops from the BBC, and we're featuring the Climbers in this week's UK Top 40 Singles Chart.
1: Number 14.
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0: Now numbers 20 to 6. At 20, up 9, Harry Styles, Sign of the Times. 19, up 9, Shakira and Burna Boy, Die Die. 18, up 8, Stella Lefty, Boston. It's up 2 to 17 for Malcolm Todd, Earrings. Up 7 to 16, another And 54 Ultra, Talk to You. Up 5 to 15, Sienna Spyro, Material Lover. Up 16 to 14, Silver Bumper, On Tonight. 13 is Drake with Janice. Up 6 to 12, Prosper and Clooney, Free Your Mind. 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

0: Man I Need. 10 is Michael Jackson and Beat It. It's up 5-9 for Ella Langley, Choosing Texas. Up 4-8, Harry Styles, American Girls. 7 is Taylor Swift, I Knew It, I Knew You. And it's a non-mover at 6, Ariana Grande, Hate That I Made You Love Me. Coming up, the top 5 best-selling songs in the UK.
1: I'm Trevor Smith with a quick look at this week's music news. Lewis Capaldi's told festival goers new music is on the way. Speaking on stage at the Isle of Wight Festival last week, he told fans, I'm going to make a new album and I'm going to try and come back as quick as I can. Clive Davis, one of the most influential music executives in the history of rock and pop, has died at the age of 94. He signed and shaped the careers of a host of artists, including Bruce Springsteen, Christina Aguilera, and Whitney Houston. Paying tribute, Bruce Springsteen wrote, he treated me with the same respect and kindness as a 22-year-old nobody as he did after all my success. A great man. Lil Nas X has told fans he's doing much better and feels less fear in his heart following an extended period in rehab and a subsequent bipolar disorder diagnosis. The video posted on social media is his first major update since last August, when a mental health episode saw him arrested in Los Angeles. And Johnny Marr is to auction almost 100 of his guitars, including the ones he played on The Smiths' This Charming Man and the Billie Eilish song No Time to Die. Marr told the BBC he was letting go of his guitars because he didn't like the idea of his studio space becoming a museum.
2: 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Top of the Pops. From the BBC.
0: Now the 5 most popular songs in the UK. It's a non-mover at 5, Olivia Rodrigo, Drop Dead.

Olivia Rodrigo, Drop Dead, and I'll move her at this week's number 5. This is the first of 3 songs from her recently released 3rd studio album, You Seem Pretty Sad for a Girl So In Love, which make this week's top 5. Down one place at number 4 is Olivia Rodrigo and The Cure.

Olivia Rodrigo, The Cure, down one at number four. This is Top of the Pops from the BBC. I'm Kim Robson, and these are the top five most popular songs in the UK this week. Up four places at number three, Michael Jackson, Billie Jean.

0: Olivia Rodrigo's Stupid Song, and I'll move at this week's number two. The official UK singles chart is compiled by the official charts company. I'm Kim Robson. Top of the Pops is produced by Trevor Smith at Rotation Media for the BBC World Service.
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0: After 3 weeks off the summit, Sam Fender and Olivia Dean claim top place once again. And for the 14th time, Rain Me In is top of the pop.

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1: That is the most ridiculous thing I've ever heard in my life. Oh, no. I can't believe that.

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1: With John Vallance, Mondays from 9. Hey, Bellingen Shire. Have you met Paul Foster? 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
1: I'm Sue Langfield and I volunteer with the Dorrigo Arts Council. The Arts Council try and promote local artists, and one of their main focuses is to have the Easter Art Exhibition every Easter. The Arts Council have a sketch group once a week at the Never Never Mind in Dorrigo in Cudgerry Street. I guess because I've just recently been involved with the Easter Art Exhibition, that was a fantastic experience and very well received by the community. It was a way of getting to know the local artists and being part of the community, getting the community involved. Right from the opening night, we had about 150 people at the opening night. It was crowded. It was such a warm, fuzzy feeling. And a lot of younger people in the community were there, which was fantastic to see, because, as you know, with volunteering, it often falls on the older people of the community. So for young people, don't be frightened of us oldies with grey hair. We want to pass on to younger people because it's part of the community. It's the heart of the community, and I really encourage you to give it a go.
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1: And right now, I am joined by a fellow. You may have seen him pop up in the communities up and down the coast. He is the founder of One Mob, Lockie Skinner. Lockie, welcome.
2: Ginnigay, how you going?
1: Oh, pretty good. And for people who don't know what One Mob is, how did it actually spawn into creation?
2: So it was my COVID project. So some people made veggie gardens. I made a radio station. and so I basically seen the need for a First Nations platform that celebrated our stories, achievements and culture, but also just a place where people can go to get the most, up-to-date First Nations information at a time when vaccinations and COVID was running rapid. It was really important for us to find that most relevant information for First Nations people, and so I felt a need to really pick up on getting One Mob Radio established, because it's something that I was doing for about 10 years on and off at a community radio station, and that was fantastic, but that was only a 1 hour radio program. And we needed a lot more than that as a First Nations community. So, yeah.
1: Well, you do get Kiwi radio stations around the country on rare occasions. Like, is there many broadcasters out there that are just specifically doing First Nation content?
2: There's, as you said, there's ones right across the country, but there's none locally to Goombanga country. So I've been to Brisbane, I've been to Sydney, and I've seen their amazing radio products or media products for First Nations people. And yeah, it was just a dream of mine to see that for Coffs Harbour. And now we've got something that is just as good as those stations, but also very portable, which is, I think, where our niche is. Because we're standing here at the van right now.
1: Well, one thing I should mention, like with a lot of community stations in the area, they do have their licensing area. But for you guys, you are digital and you can go out of your licensing area and not be tied down to just one place. Like, would you guys say classify One Mob as just for Goombanga country, or do you try to spread out to Dungutty, Biwapai, stuff like that?
2: We're definitely unique to Goombanga country, and a lot of our content is Goombanga focused. But at the same time, we have great friends and partnering organisations from many parts of the country. Mainly, in New South Wales, and they all really love having us in their spaces. And it's really just about giving our young people and their communities a voice on radio, or to learn potentially about media. Which is something that would be, unless you were really, really interested in it, and then go down that avenue of like uni or TAFE, none of the First Nations young people would ever get that opportunity. So it's nice that we can offer a little taster before that.
1: Well, one thing that has inspired me about you guys is all the training schools that you've been running, especially with youth in the area, and with radio becoming a bit more obsolete nowadays compared to 20, 30 years ago. How is it getting the youth involved?
2: It's been fantastic. Like, the first step is obviously getting over that shame factor and, everybody's going to hear me. Well, it's like, yeah, that's like one component. But once they hear themselves on radio, it's like a whole nother story. It's just like, they love it so much. So, it just takes a moment, a little bit of patience, and then we're off.
1: Well, I guess with One Mob, because it is a First Nation and Goombanga focused broadcaster, can people get involved who don't identify with those, race or in the area?
2: Yeah, absolutely. Obviously, in different, like, we've got so many different areas that we can, get a little bit of support in. And if there's people that are willing to do that, then yeah, reach out to us and we can see where you fit in.
1: Well, I guess the next question is, how do people find One Mob?
2: People can find us on our social media, Facebook and Instagram at One Mob Radio. We've also got a website, onemobradio.com.au. And just come say hello. You might find us around community events. It's another really great way to get in contact with us. But yeah, it's just simply sending us an email and we'll get back to you, and it'll be good to have people on board.
1: Well, just quickly looping back to your career in radio, because you did mention you started at a young age at another community station in Coffs Harbour. What actually brought you to radio in the first place, Lockie?
2: Well, it's actually funny, and it's a part of the radio workshops is around when the young people come into the room, they obviously get brought in by teachers who they don't necessarily always put their hand up to do the radio workshop. But when that happens, it's like, I guess, I go, you know what, I was actually in your shoes. Like, a teacher brought me in. This was not something that I was interested in. And at first I said, nah, I don't want nothing to do with radio. I don't like my voice. I don't like hearing my voice. And, 10 years later, I just gave it a shot. And, and that's one of my big messages to young people is, like, regardless of where you feel like you're where you want to be, just take up every opportunity that you possibly can, because you never know where you'll be. I never thought I'd be doing this right now.
1: Well, do you ever think you'll actually start a your own digital radio station? Because there's a lot of hurdles to jump, you know, creating the space, going through licensing, all the aspects. Like, how long did it take you to figure it out, and did you have any mentors along the way?
2: We've had really great support from Koori Radio and AAA Murray Country up in Brisbane and a whole bunch of different areas, and just a really great support network within family and community as well. So it's been really great, and yes, I've learned a lot from becoming a broadcaster to then becoming a station manager, but now it's just like the greatest thing I've ever done, and I'm just so glad that people are enjoying the product as well.
1: Well, we are fastly approaching 3 years since the station's launched, so yes. You just celebrated two?
2: It's two at the moment, three are in November, so
1: awesome.
2: Yeah.
1: Well, you've gotten over that first hurdle, and I hope you still go strong, and people will definitely see the One Mob van out in the community, and you emceeing a whole bunch of events in the area. And Lockie Skinner, thank you so much for your time today.
2: Thank you so much.
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1: Hello, madam. What are you doing here, madam?
2: I'm a little bit of supporting my daughter as she's got her stall today, Sherbet and Eggs.
1: Oh, how nice.
2: Are you really recording? What are you doing?
1: To Triple B.
2: Oh, really? Well, I do confess, I used to listen to it a few years ago because my husband had a show. He used to do Friday night, late Friday night.
1: What's his name?
2: Simon Green.
1: I don't know if I've met him. I don't think I've met him a few years ago,
2: yeah. And I remember I used to enjoy listening. Oh, I think 2BBB is a great station. Cool.
1: What do you like about these markets?
2: I love the people, community. You know, everyone's friendly. You know lots of people when you come down here. It's a bit of a social event. Yeah. And the kids, I love, you know, that the kids are running around having a ball. It's really safe for them.
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1: Kelly for 2BBB, and I'm at the CWA 90th birthday, which is very exciting. Now, today I'm speaking with Kay Guinness, who's our president of the Bellingen chapter, which is, we're just having the most beautiful morning. There's scones and jam and cream and cups of tea. So, Kay, tell me, how long have you been the president for?
2: I have been president since 2010.
1: Oh, that's amazing. So, my gosh. And so tell me a little bit about the Bellingen CWA. What do you guys get up to through the week?
2: Through the week, we have two craft groups. We have Tuesday morning and Thursday morning.
1: Yep.
2: And on the third Tuesday of the month, we have Crazy Whist, which is a card game.
1: Yep, that's great.
2: And everyone's welcome.
1: Yep, that's lovely.
2: Monthly meetings, first Monday of the month,
1: mm-hmm.
2: and always ready to welcome new members.
1: That's so good. That's so good. And it's we are sitting in the little room that was the baby health clinic, which I remember bringing my babies in here. So it's got a rich history, the Bellingen CWA, doesn't it?
2: It does. It yeah. certainly does. And we were very sad to lose the clinic a few months back.
1: Yeah, yeah. It's a bit of a shame. Where's the clinic now? Where do people go?
2: I'm not really sure, but I think they may be at the hospital.
1: Right, okay, yeah. This is a very beautiful building on the side of the Bellingen River, isn't it?
2: And we are so lucky.
1: We are, with a beautiful view, windows right out looking up and down the river. And do lots of people rent this space to use it as well?
2: We do rent. We have weekly permanent bookings,
1: mm-hmm.
2: and then we're open for casual bookings.
1: That's really good. And I noticed that, do you guys still do, I've heard that you do scones and the jam and cream. You're quite famous for those at the Sydney show. Do you guys go to meetings in other areas as well? I've noticed that there's some lovely Grafton ladies here and women from other CWA.
2: We try four times a year we have what's called group council meetings.
1: Okay.
2: And all the branches try to get together.
1: Mm-hmm.
2: And approximately every 2 years, Bellingen branch will host a group council meeting.
1: Okay.
2: And we're due to host one in November.
1: Oh, excellent.
2: And there's 15 branches in the group,
1: mm-hmm.
2: and usually they will send two or three representatives.
1: Okay. Oh, that's really interesting. And I do you enjoy being in the CWA in Bellingen?
2: I love being in the CWA.
1: Mm.
2: It's lots of friendship and laughs. And
1: that's great.
2: It's lovely.
1: All right. I just want to say thank you so much for your time today, and thank you for all of your hard work over the last, 13 years
2: you've been president?
1: Yeah, it's great. It's very, very inspiring, and you've done a beautiful job today. The morning tea is just lovely, and the tables are all decorated, and there's beautiful craft around the room. And I just wanted to say thank you for everything that you and the other women do. And it's very inspiring.
2: Thank you.
1: Okay, thanks so much.
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1: Hi, my name's Kelly and I'm with Triple B today and I'm speaking to the amazing Lois. Hey Lois, how are you going?
2: I'm well, thank you Kelly. How are you?
1: Good. That's and good. So where are you working for the show today? Where are you volunteering?
2: I'm volunteering in the Lions Club drink stall with two other ladies and I'll be there tomorrow.
1: Mm-hmm.
2: This is where I started when I first started at the show about 45 years ago.
1: Did you say 45 years ago?
2: Well, I'm going on the age of my children, and the oldest one's 49 this year, so they were little kids when I started.
1: So what were you doing back then? What was the
2: same
1: show
2: thing,
1: like?
2: Similar, mm-hmm. selling drinks, and we had actual lollies and things then, but we haven't got them now. We've only got the drinks
1: for
2: the Lions Club.
1: Did they have, like, you know, rides and things then?
2: Yeah, they had all the show things. They had great shows and the Ferris wheels and the big merry-go-rounds and all that, a bit different to what they've got today.
1: Yeah.
2: I don't think there's anything like that in the Bellingen show today. I haven't had a proper look either.
1: No, it's a few little rides, but it seems pretty busy. What's your feedback like? Do you think there seems like a fair few people here?
2: Oh, yes. It's quite a good crowd here today. Beautiful day and a lot of people around.
1: Yeah, excellent.
2: Great. A lot of little kids, which is wonderful.
1: It's really nice, isn't it? It kind of reminds me of old school Bellingen when the show's on.
2: Yes.
1: I feel like all the locals come out.
2: Yes. You used to get dressed up in your finery years and years ago.
1: Yeah.
2: And they do that today. You just come in whatever's comfortable and good for the kids, and it's great.
1: Yeah.
2: The kids are having a great time.
1: Oh, very good. Yeah, no, it's a wonderful day. Well, thank you so much for, like, 45 years of volunteering to any organisation. It's pretty epic and amazing. Is there a lot of you guys still volunteering? Like, is there a few of the old crowd still working?
2: Oh, there's still a few of us around, but nowhere near like it was. When I left the drink stall, I went down into the luncheon pavilion and we were helping do the lunches and that there. Then I went across over to the side of the luncheon pavilion and done sandwiches and cups of tea and coffee. I don't think they do that anymore, so I was there for a really, really long time and really enjoyed it. You just meet some wonderful people.
1: That's great.
2: Margaret Glyde, actually at the end of the luncheon pavilion in here, used to have milkshakes and ice creams and fruit salad.
1: Oh, actually, I remember that.
2: Yeah, we haven't had that for a long time, so that's all gone. But anyway.
1: Yeah, it was the best fruit salad I've ever had.
2: Yeah, I remember. It was beautiful.
1: Really good.
2: All made by Margaret. Yeah. She used to make it all. It was beautiful.
1: Excellent. Yeah. Would you encourage other people to start volunteering for the show?
2: Oh, yes, I think so. Mm-hmm. Volunteering for everything. We're pretty desperate for volunteers around the world, I think it is.
1: Mm.
2: But everybody's getting older and it's a little bit scary when you sit back and see what some of the organisations are going through at the moment. It's tough.
1: It is. Yeah. We need some of those younger people to step into their places you guys have been filling. But thank you so much for your time today. Thanks for having a chat with Triple B. And keep up the good work.
2: Thank you, Kelly. I'll keep going until the legs keep going.
1: Well done, Lois. You're a legend. Thank you.
2: Thank you. Bye.
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Hello there and welcome to this week's episode of Global Village. My name's Habib, and for the next hour I'll be taking you on a musical journey that celebrates life through the culture and diversity of world music. Thanks for joining us for the program today. Some of the countries we'll be visiting include Mozambique, Tunisia, Sweden, and Canada. So wherever you may happen to be listening in this big wide world, sit back, get comfortable, because our magical carpet is about to take off. To start the show today, let's go to Spain.

music from Senegal by Pape Fall, and the track African Salsa from the album Congo to Cuba. And before that we heard Adam Shake, who comes from British Columbia in Canada, and the track Coupe de Cal Part 1 from his album Universal Frequencies. And to open the show today, Javier Ruibal from Spain with the track Isla Mujeres from the album Sahara. 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Let's continue our musical odyssey now and go to Indonesia.

Swedish DJ and music producer Joel Carlson, who goes by the name of Joelito, and that track recorded with Rebenge is Lamento en el Norte, and it is a nice remix of the cumbia track Lamento en la Selva, originally released by Los Mirlos. And before that, we heard music from Cuba by Cubanito 2002 and the track Te Olvidaré from the album Soy Cubanito. And to open that set, music from Indonesia by Samba Sunda and the track Sabilu Lungan from the album East Asia Travelogue. 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And a big shout out to listeners on 7LTN 103.7 radio in Launceston. Hope you're enjoying the program today. Let's continue our musical journey now and hear music from Brazil.

music from Mozambique by Orchestra Marabenta, and the track Wahu Lawana from the album Africa, The Greatest Songs Ever. And before that, music from Cape Verde by Tito Paris, and the track Otilia Otilio from the album Oxfam Africa. Prior to that, we heard music from Tunisia by Sabel El Rebai, and the track Sidi Mansour. And if that track sounded familiar to you, it most likely is because parts of it were sampled for the 1977 track Ma Baker, believe it or not, by Boney M. And to open that set, we heard music from Brazil by Stereo Maracanã and the track Onde É Que Tu Tá from the album The Rough Guide to Brazilian Hip Hop. You're listening to Global Village across Australia on the Community Radio Network. And that brings us to the end of the program today. I hope you've enjoyed listening to Global Village, and I look forward to your company again at the same time next week. Going to leave you now with a track from France. This is jazz trumpeter Eric Truffaz and the track Nina Valeria.

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2: Hi, I'm your co-host, Pat Mitchell-Worley.
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2: This week on Bill Street Caravan, Memphis pays its respects to the guitar that changed the world as local favorites take the stage in memory of Scotty Moore.
4: Bill Street Caravan contributor William Lee Ellis will also be joining us to discuss the deep connection between religion and the blues.
2: That's all coming up right now on Bill Street Caravan.
4: Hi, Pat.
2: Hey, Kevin.
4: You hear that?
2: I hear it.
4: That's Scotty Moore we're listening to, performing perhaps the most well-known guitar riff in music history. The iconic musician passed away this past June while Bill Street Caravan was on production hiatus.
2: Sam Phillips recognized Scotty Moore's musical gifts early on, and he introduced him to an unknown Memphis vocalist, suggesting that they play together. Now, can you imagine Sam Phillips suggesting that you play with someone?
4: Any suggestion from Sam Phillips would be received as a command.
2: Well, they in turn recruited bassist Bill Black.
4: That trio entered Sam Phillips' recording studio on July 5th, 1954. They recorded That's All Right, Mama, and the rest, as they say, was history. Groundbreaking, revolutionary, hip-shaking history.
2: Scotty Moore was just 22 years old that day. He went on to accompany Elvis for most of Elvis's early career, certainly for the most prolific years, playing on Good Rockin' Tonight, Heartbreak Hotel, Mystery Train, Blue Suede Shoes, Hound Dog, just to name a few hits.
4: Memphians celebrated their hero's life and legacy with the program you're about to hear, featuring John Paul Keith and appearances from Will Tucker, Sun Records drummer J.M. Van Eaton, and Sam Phillips' son, Jerry Phillips.
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2: 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One, two, one.

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1: We'll be right back with more music, but first we're going to turn it over to Beale Street Caravan contributor William Lee Ellis as he explores the deep connection between religion and the blues. Well,

0: Blues and gospel. To some, these two genres of music are as compatible as good is to evil, as God is to old Gooseberry himself, Satan. If you play the blues, after all, you'd likely have a hellhound on your trail and be walking with the devil side by side. If instead you sing gospel, well, you'd more likely seek favor with the Lord and expect to join that heavenly band. To quote legendary bluesman Son House, "I can't hold God in one hand and the devil in the other one. Them two guys don't get along altogether too well." Blues and gospel, then, would seem to be the most polarizing forms of music to come out of the African-American experience. Where gospel promises an afterlife, blues affirms the here and now. Where gospel submits to a higher power, blues relies on one's own wits. Where gospel nurtures community, blues threatens those very bonds. Even a bluesman such as Texas singer-guitarist J.T. Funny Paper Smith recognized the spiritual ruin that a blues life could bring upon a person when he sang in Fool's Blues, "You know, this must have been the devil I'm serving. I know it ain't Jesus Christ. All I ask him is to save me, and looks like he's trying to take my life." Let's listen to Funny Paper lay out his dilemma from 1931, Fool's Blues.
1: "You know, until 6 months ago, I hadn't prayed a prayer since God knows when. Until 6 months ago, people, I hadn't prayed a prayer since God knows when.

0: Indeed, most bluesmen tell similar tales when it came to the disapproval they faced from family and community in pursuing the sinful path of a blues musician. Bobby Bland, one of the most popular rhythm and blues singers of the 50s and 60s, has said of his upbringing in rural Rosemark, Tennessee, quote, "I liked blues, but that was a no-no. You had to play spirituals, be in at 9 o'clock, and every Thursday night we had a prayer meeting," end quote. Listen to Barrel House piano master Big Joe Deskin relate how his father, a preacher, frowned on his son playing the blues. Then listen to how easily Deskin slips out of the blues into gospel without missing a beat.
1: My dad was a god, and God, he hated blues and boogie-woogie. And he was a fire, hellfire, and brimstone preacher. And he wanted to make one out of me. I said, "Oh, Lord, you're going the wrong way, Dad. I'm a blues man." I said that to myself, I didn't say to him. So I played a song that he always loved. "Be not dismayed, whatever you do. God will take care of you." So all the kids was out, and they said, "You gonna play the piano?" I said, "No, I'm gonna tell my dad that I'm kind of sick and I ain't going in today to church. I'll be able to play, but you guys got to let me know when he's getting on that bus, and then when you do that, I know exactly what to do." So the old man said, "Why ain't you guys a dad? Look, I don't feel so good. I don't want to go to church today." "All right, you stay home, but don't you get on that piano and play no blues and no boogie-woogie." Now, I thought, when he leaves, he ain't gonna know that. So when he got on the bus, now he never forgets that umbrella. I don't know why he done that, and he don't know, he just say he forgot it. And I was in there playing, like they said,

0: Then I looked and seen old man. Man, that old man beat me so bad, and I caught hold to that whip. It was a bull whip. He had cut it off short, whipping cows with. And I was holding to turn that whip loose, boy. I said, Dad, you remember Bessie that you cut across the head when she wouldn't do what you told her to do? Yes, I remember that. I said, you ever see it anymore? No. And I turned it loose. I was gone. And I got that whooping that day, man.
1: While one might assume, then, that the secular and sacred sides of African-American musical life, as heard in blues and gospel, were exclusive choices, historically the relationship between the two has been far from black and white. Their intertwined legacies, as we shall see, have created a dialogue, sometimes hostile, sometimes welcoming, and always musical. Just as God needs the devil, so too does gospel need the blues. At times, in fact, they felt more like kissing cousins than bitter rivals. Blues and gospel, to quote author James T. Cone, have each reflected the unifying power of song in the struggle for black survival. Over the next 9 weeks, we'll look not at how different blues is from gospel, but how closely the two have coexisted, a shared history of identity and the triumph of the African-American spirit. We'll examine some of their common roots and traits, hear from street corner evangelists, look into those bluesmen who became preachers and the rare preacher who became a bluesman, and witness the ultimate merger of the two, as heard in soul music. For now, we'll leave you with this sentiment by Sonny Boy Williamson, who was so distraught over a love gone bad, only the devil could be to blame. And for such a bold assertion, only the blues could give proper solace.

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1: 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The soundtrack of America was made in Tennessee.
0: We're back, and for those of you just tuning in, this week, Bill Street Caravan celebrates the life and legacy of Scotty Moore.
1: The guitar that changed the world.
0: That's exactly what they called him. Scotty Moore passed away this past June while we were on production hiatus. Memphis musicians, however, gathered to remember him with this beautiful tribute show, which we weren't able to bring to you until right now at the start of our 21st season on the public airwaves.
1: We're going to take a minute here to sit down with the organizer of the show, John Paul Keith, who's no stranger to our audience. John Paul Keith is a recurring contributor to our program, as well as being a bedrock contributor to the Memphis music scene on stage and in the studio.
0: Also joining us is recording artist Will Tucker, who portrays Scotty Moore in the unreleased television series The Million Dollar Quartet. They just wrapped up production here in Memphis last month, and the show is slated to air on CMT in March of 2017.
2: People can argue about what was the first rock and roll record, but nobody argues about what the first rockabilly record was. And that was That's All Right, Mama, by Elvis Presley. And there's only three musicians on that track: Elvis Presley on acoustic guitar, Bill Black on upright bass, and Scotty Moore on electric guitar. And the electric guitar is the primary melodic instrument on the track, and it's the only solo instrument on the track, and it is the defining sound of that track, and it was completely original. It was a mixture of Chet Atkins' style, Merle Travis' style, but with this Memphis blues influence. And this stank, there's no other word for it. He just had that Memphis stank on it. And that is the sound of rockabilly guitar. And that literally changed the world, because that was imitated ad infinitum.
3: Yeah, so many early electric guitar players picked up on Scotty's playing from those early Elvis records. And, you know, I think one of the most famous quotes that goes around is Keith Richards pretty much attributes Scotty Moore for being the reason he wanted to play guitar, that he wanted to be Scotty when everyone else wanted to be Elvis.
2: There's another Keith Richards quote, actually, in relation to the Scotty and that, and the first trio there with Bill and Elvis, which is, the quote is, a band's limitations is where they get their sound. And the fact that they didn't have a drummer, and he covered the whole spectrum rhythmically and harmonically, and put this flash in it where, you know, where he needed it, and this energy, and he just stepped up to the plate and came up with a way to cover all of that. And then, you know, he was adapted as they went along, and they added drums and they added different things. He totally rolled with the flow, but that initial sound really that launched the, you know, all these other imitators, he's really one of the formal building blocks of rock and roll guitar playing.
4: It also defined the Sun sound to some extent.
2: Oh yeah, and there's an interesting thing about the sound. One of the things that people associate with Sun and the Sun sound, the real defining characteristic of most people's mind is the slap back echo, which Sam Phillips developed with a tape machine in the studio. But there were no devices to do that live. So Scotty got wind of this amplifier that was made for Chet Atkins, and so Scotty Moore ordered two of them. And basically, it was a Tweed Bassman with a consumer-grade tape recorder bolted into the back of it and wired into the amp, and it was able to get that slapback echo in a live setting. And so he ordered two of them, one of them for him to play through and the other for Elvis to sing through. So on the first tours, when those guys are driving around in a couple of cars, that, you know, Elvis is singing through a Tweed guitar amp, you know, it must have sounded like total punk rock, you know.
4: There was this successful run on Broadway of the musical Million Dollar Quartet, and it's now being turned into a television show. And Will, you're very involved.
3: I had the amazing honor and privilege to portray Scotty Moore in the show Million Dollar Quartet, that is scheduled now to be coming this March on CMT. And as a Memphis music, Scotty Moore, Sun Records fan, just a complete dream come true to be part of that. I wasn't really formally an actor, still am not, but...
4: No, I think you're a professional,
3: you
4: know, now.
3: Yeah, well... Yeah.
2: Once you've been
3: weird.
2: Paid for it, you're a professional.
3: All right, so as a pro actor... yeah, right. But it was incredible thing to be able to do, and I'm pretty excited about what the show could do, because I know it's gauged to pan out and appeal to a younger audience as well as the diehard fans that have been here all along for it, and I think that it could really help the history of Memphis music gain more identity with that music and realize its importance in everything we even hear today, you know? So I agree with you that there is a new resurgence of interest in a lot of the early Elvis stuff and the Sun, Memphis music history, and this is just gonna help to continue to reinforce that.
2: Yeah, that's one of the things I'm excited about with the show. The average age of these actors in this thing is probably 19, 20 years old, which is right, because that's the age those guys were at the time. But being around these young guys, it's on set and stuff, because I was involved in a couple of things too, and got to meet the guys. And it struck me, it's like when this thing airs, you know, it's going to expose an entire generation of young people that have never heard of Sun Records, have no idea what any of that is. And if a fraction of a percent of them are as affected by it as I was when I first heard it, it's going to change their lives. And some of them are going to start making records in a few years, you know. So anything that exposes that music to a wider audience is cool.
4: Well, are you playing live on the program?
3: About 50-50. The way that's going to run is... on the scenes when we're in the studio, the playing should be, and of course I don't get the final say, but from what I've heard, the playing should be live. We recorded it live when we did the scenes in the studio.
4: How did you prepare for the part?
3: Yeah, the moment I...
2: In a few years, you know, so anything that exposes that music to a wider audience is cool.
4: Well, are you playing live on the program?
3: About 50-50. The way that's going to run is... on the scenes when we're in the studio, the playing should be, and of course I don't get the final say, but

0: from being a fan to being a super fan, just living and breathing it as much as possible.
1: That's how you got the part.
0: I went out and bought Scotty's book, which was really awesome, the Aboard the Mystery Train, and went and read the book to learn everything about Scotty I could. And big shout out to scottymoore.net, which
2: that's such
0: a great site.
2: Gosh.
0: And just started woodshedding, living and breathing it, and trying to embody it. And for me, it was kind of exciting because when you're coming up as a musician, you always have so many influences and you always are trying to ride the line of, okay, how much can I pull from them without being accused of like copying them? But for once you can finally say, no, it's okay. Now you need to be as close as possible to it. And so I got really excited to finally do that and not have to hold back.
2: Did Scotty play with thumb picks and finger picks, or did he play just bare fingers?
0: Yeah, he played with one thumb pick and the rest of his fingers bare, from what I've been able to uncover from research. And so
3: I think sometimes he may have held the thumb pick like a flat pick sometimes. I've seen him make a strumming kind of thing.
0: But heavier strumming.
3: Yeah, sure. but he did the thumb pick thing as far as I know.
2: So, John Paul, this tribute show was your idea, right?
3: I wanted to do something. I think some other folks thought of to do something as well, but I offered to make, you know, to host it, and asked Will to come play since he plays Scotty in the show. And we also had our buddy Brad Burkendahl, who's been on Beale Street Caravan before. We had him come down because he knows all the Scotty stuff because he played Scotty in Walk the Line.
2: Yeah.
3: So
2: there's a really special moment during the show where Jerry Lee Lewis's original drummer, J.M. Van Eaton, gets on stage, and he's joined with Jerry Phillips, son of Sam Phillips.
3: I've been lucky enough to get to know Jerry Phillips and the Phillips family a little bit, and so when we were going to do this thing, I had to invite them, Jerry and his daughter Hallie, and they were kind enough to come in, and Jerry came up and sat in with us, and it's just a treat. You know, there wouldn't be an Elvis Presley without Scotty Moore, but there also wouldn't be an Elvis Presley, of course, without Sam Phillips, and to have his son Jerry there sort of participating in it and rocking out with us, and with JM, who was the drummer on so much of that Sun stuff, even besides the Jerry Lee stuff, it's just a thrill. So it was definitely an honor to have Jerry and JM there.
2: Guys, thanks for coming on the program. Thanks for letting us be a part of this special night.
0: Total pleasure. Yes, sir.
2: Here's more from the Memphis tribute to Scotty Moore live on Beale Street Caravan.
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Matt Bergadahl, Will Tucker, Earl Lowe, Preston Rumbaugh, Johnny Mack, Jerry Phillips, Hallie Phillips, Jane Van Eaton, Sean Zorn. Thank you guys so much.

0: 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Thank you so much.
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2: And if you can't meet us there, we'll be back right here next week, so we'll see you then. 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

Talking to a Stranger by Hunters and Collectors. Absolute masterpiece, isn't it? Crikey, I've been listening to that song since it came out and it blew me away then. It still blows me away today. I needed that. I've been to Coffs Harbour today. Welcome to the program. You are on the Vinyl Countdown with Pete Bufo here on 2BBFM. We are broadcasting from Gumbangi Land. That's our local nation. It's Gumbangi Land, always was, always will be. And pay my respects to the elders, past, present and the future. The time is 12 minutes past five. Sorry, look, I still haven't recovered my social media accounts. So I'm not sort of posting anything to warn people about the program. But I did put something up on the Nikki's Instagram page today. Still trying to work it out. Anyway, we have lots of great music for you. Instead of doing a mystery album because no one has a chance to guess it, I'm just going to play a whole record of something at random that I brought with me in my bag. Even I don't know. That is how much of a mystery it is. I'm going to play you a song now by the Square Tugs from Bris Vegas. And this is a great song. This whole album's awesome. It only came out last year. It's called Monster Hits. This is called Failing Fast.

nuts.

the Exploding White Mice with Dangerous from their EP, A Nest of Vipers, absolute Aussie classic, that whole EP. Victory by No Means No before that. I think I listen to that song when I'm having hard times, and I have been having hard times, but like my well-being, my general health, my home life, very happy. Of course, you're feeling it too, I know. For that was Rain by the Beatles, because I wanted to listen to it. What a great song. And Failing Fast by Square Tugs. Also, pretty awesome song. I've just got awesome songs all night until Googs gets here with the Googs Files at 7:30. I want to thank Brian for stepping in for Jeff Speed today with What's Next. He plays some great stuff. I really like the JJ Gale he played in particular, After Midnight. It's a really good song. And he has a program on Sunday nights, 7 till 9, here on 2BBB. He plays a lot of blues. And it's well worth listening to, I can assure you. All right, let's move on. I'm going to play something a little odd. And this is Roy Loney and the Phantom Movers. It's from an album called All New, The Scientific Bombs Away. It's a weird album. It's really bizarre, you know, like, because he came from the Flamin' Groovies. I know he's got that blues essence about him, but, yeah, it's odd. Anyway, I'm going to play you Devil Eyes from that album here on 2BBB.

Well, that was Yes, a song called Beyond and Before. That's the first song off their first album in 1969. Before that was what used to be a local band called Brute 66 with a song called Serena. Broken Bay by Antibodies. Before that, Antibodies played in at the Fed a few weeks ago. It was awesome. It's good to see they're still playing. And then Les, who's the drummer, used to be the drummer in the Antibodies for all those years. He is now in the Donnybrooks, and they played at the Fed last Saturday. And that was awesome too. We're very lucky we get visited by really good bands here. And we also have good local bands, and they come up to play with them. And we need to encourage that a bit more. You know what I'm saying? Anyway, Devil's Eyes before that by Roy Loney and the Phantom Movers. You're probably thinking, oh, what's odd about that? And it's just like, it's Roy Loney. It's not his style of music, but he does it really well. All right, I'm going to play a wonderful song. This is Midnight Oil. It's from an album called Place Without a Postcard. It's very pertinent. This is Armistice Day. The time is 13 minutes to 6 o'clock.

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1: In the studio with us this afternoon, we have Carl Foster, the chairman of Bellingen Community Communications Cooperative, and he's going to give us a few words.
2: Thanks very much, Anne. Well, good evening, ladies and gentlemen, and welcome to Radio Bellingen. Today is a wonderful day for Bellingen. It's a day that has been thought about for a period of over 5 years. And in that period of time, a considerable amount of work and effort has been done by a considerable number of people of the community of Bellingen. And it almost seemed at one stage as though today would possibly not ever be possible. But here we are, this afternoon, on air, officially for the first time, supplying the people of the Bellingen Shire with probably, and we hope, some of the best music and entertainment and aspects of the different things that may be related to their life, style and life in the Bellingen district. This also covers Yeranga and Dorigo, and I know that everyone will be looking forward to many years of continuing good radio for the people of the Bellingen Shire.
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1: Hi, I'm Leo, and I've been involved in 2BBB at all levels for a long, long time. I first came to 2BBB around about 1984, not long after it started. The main reason was I loved 2BBB when I heard it, and I thought, what a great station. I was living out in the middle of the bush, having come from Sydney, no electricity, but all my record collection. And I thought, I could hear my records again if I had a radio show. So I came along to 2BBB and got my first radio show, which I called Radio Scope, because I thought they would give me scope to play anything I liked. Yeah, so it was basically an excuse to play my records. And then I came back, about 15 years ago, I came back. I left for a break and had a family and all that kind of stuff. When I came back, of course, everything had changed. We could still play vinyl, but of course CDs had come in and the library was full of CDs. And of course since then, now we've got computers and people play music through their phone or their hard drives, their flash drives, anything we can find through the computer. And it's just grown and grown and grown.
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0: Okay, so tell me again about the hash bar.
1: Okay, what you want to know?
0: Hash is legal there, right?
1: Yeah, it's legal, but it ain't 100% legal. I mean, you just can't walk into a restaurant, roll a joint, and start puffing away. I mean, they want you to smoke in your home or certain designated places.
0: And those are hash bars.
1: Yeah, it breaks down like this, okay. Yes, it's legal to buy it, it's legal to own it, and if you're the proprietor of a hash bar, it's legal to sell it. It's legal to carry it, but that doesn't matter, because get a load of this, all right? If you get stopped by a cop in Amsterdam, it's illegal for them to search you. I mean, that's the right that cops in Amsterdam don't have.
0: Oh, man, I'm going. That's all there is to it. I'm fucking going.
1: No, baby, you dig it the most. But you know what the funniest thing about Europe is?
0: What?
1: It's the little differences. I mean, they got the same shit over there that they got here, but it's just there, it's a little different.
0: Example.
1: All right, well, you can walk into a movie theater in Amsterdam and buy a beer. And I don't mean just like a little paper cup. I'm talking about a glass of beer. And in Paris, you can buy a beer in McDonald's. And you know what they call a quarter pounder with cheese in Paris?
0: They don't call it a quarter pounder with cheese?
1: Oh, man, they got the metric system. They wouldn't know what the fuck a quarter pounder is.
0: And what do they call it?
1: They call it Royale with cheese.
0: Royale with cheese.
1: That's right.
0: What do they call a Big Mac?
1: Well, Big Mac's a Big Mac, but they call it Le Big Mac.
0: Le Big Mac. What do they call a Whopper?
1: I don't know. I didn't go on a Burger King. You know what they put on French fries in Holland instead of ketchup?
0: What?
1: Mayonnaise.
0: God damn.
1: I seen them do it, man. They fucking drown them in this shit.
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3: Remembering with Marie Roby.
4: I was 18 at the time, had no idea what I was encountering, and I was very excited about the project and proceeded to sell the mud bricks. If you remember, there were a dollar a mud brick. I don't know that we even had them made at the time or that we knew that they would actually hold. So it was really early days of mud brick at the time. So yeah, that was probably my biggest challenge, was selling bricks at Urunga. Particularly in Urunga, there was a lot of opposition to it and not much understanding of what it involved. And once again, as Mary said, it had that image of hippie radio, you know, like it's not really a community radio, but I think over the years, over and over again, I don't know any organisation that hasn't had a voice here at some stage or another. So to me, that's the greatest achievement.
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killer. All the workers of iniquity shall be cut off just like the green herb, you know, which grows each and every day. So all those who fight against Jack, Rastafari, children, and his people, you better change your ways soon, or you shall feel the wrath of the Almighty Jah, Rastafari, Selassie.

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1: What brought the two of you here?
2: I moved here seeking community as well as, looking for a Steiner school for my children to be a part of.
1: Yeah, really nice. How about you, Joe?
3: The weather and the salt water and the fresh water and the community and the Steiner school.
1: Yeah. That's a really, really good combination. My sense of being here, and I've been here for the last week, is that nature plays a really, really incredible role, an important role for people who live here. And one of the big attractions is that connectivity with it. Is that something which you two really appreciate about Ballingen, Elle?
2: Yeah, it's the connection to nature, as well as just learning how... coinciding with nature, we can do so at our best, respectfully.
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1: 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I'm gonna tell you what love can do. 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Now I want your imagination. 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

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But one day, old boy got sick and he had to come home. I don't have to tell you what he found. Oh, it hurt him so bad. He said, "Baby, mama, why?" That's all he could say. But she said, "Oh, gone, fool, you doing it." But the man wasn't doing it, but that's the only excuse she could give him. He said, "Mama, I can't take it. I got to leave you. I'm gonna leave you." Well, she tried to straighten up. She said she was gonna straighten up. She got a little job to help him out with the bills, too. But that was just a sham. Because he found it again and again. And seven times he left this woman. And seven times he came back. And he had taken all that he could stand. And the eighth time that this went down, he said, "Mom, I got to go." He said, "I'm leaving my heart right here.

I guess it was around 3:30 in the morning. He could hardly see the room, the tears in his eyes. He could barely see the sign that read on the side of the road. The next town, 125 miles away. And these very words came into his mind. 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

0: a good name. Sam, how you doing, bud?
1: I'm pretty good, Sam. How are you?
0: Yeah, very good, Sam. That could go for a while. We met a couple of weeks ago when it was the Bellingen Youth Fest down by the river. Because we're part of Ozgreen at the moment, aren't you?
1: Yeah, I'm with Ozgreen. We're here today doing the waste management with the show.
0: That's awesome. And I think that you've probably dragged a few people to come and say hi. Please feel free to introduce whoever you want to be able to be on the radio, because you can't. Oh, no, we've got people that want to be on the radio.
1: We have got a very special person, my cousin Amelia, who wants to say hello.
0: Oh, hi, Amelia.
2: Hi.
0: So, okay, what's been the highlights for the show so far? Because how long have you been here? What have you seen so far?
2: I got here at 9:30 and the food's good.
0: Oh my God, that's very early. I feel like that's you're pretty much able to kind of do everything twice in that time.
2: Yeah.
0: Okay, what'd you get for food? And also, what do you recommend and what do you not recommend?
2: The hot chips are the best, and like the bacon and egg McMuffin. I don't know.
0: No, the bacon eggs are actually legendary here, and no, you're so real for that. Also, I feel like the waste management thing with Ozgreen, what are they doing at the moment for this weekend during the show?
1: So we have got volunteers manning each bin station at the show, and we've got big signs to help make it really easy for you to sort all your rubbish and try and avoid as much as possible going to landfill. We've got special black bins that we've bought ourselves, and we're collecting all the compostable materials, so that's food waste, cardboard, and if you're not sure, you can ask the crew at the bins, and what we're going to do is we're going to take that all and compost it at the North Bank Gardens.
0: Oh, amazing. That's awesome. That's so good. Do you also have sunscreen over there? Did I just notice that?
1: We've got everything over there.
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0: hand me another beer, okay?
1: You driving on?
0: Yeah, but I'll be right.
1: Hey, no, not sure you should be driving.
0: Yeah, but I only had a few.
1: Hey, Unc.
2: Locals are dying on country roads.
1: You all right?
2: Our aunties, our uncles, our cousins, us. The road is no place for excuses. A message from the New South Wales Government.

0: 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Hear the voices of your community.
1: I'm Ben. I'm playing violin and it's what I like to do.
2: Yeah. How old are you, Ben?
1: 11. No, just turned 12 actually.
2: Okay. And how long have you been playing the violin?
1: About 2 years.
2: Yep. Have you been doing much busking in your life?
1: No, it's only about the third time.
2: And how's it going?
1: Good.
2: Would you be able to play something for us maybe that we can put on the radio?

0: Okay, so if anybody wants to come by and see Ben, are you going to be here tomorrow?
1: Yeah, just under the Courier Sun sign at the Bellingen Shire.
0: Okay, so any loose change or nice notes, just come and drop them in your violin case.
1: Thank you.
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0: 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Hear the voices of your community.
1: Whereabouts did you move from to come to Ballingen, and what brought you here?
2: I had to pinpoint it. I can't pinpoint it, unfortunately. There's too many variables.
1: Yeah.
2: Combination of lifestyle change.
1: Mm-hmm.
2: The business was needing me. Mm-hmm. Various people were leaving the business, and I needed to come up and work. My partner lives in Ballingen.
1: Yeah,
2: and that's a good reason to come. Wanted me to come up here, and I guess COVID happening at the same time, and then all these other things, like everything. I'm not really the type of guy that goes, oh yeah, I'm getting the vibe that I should do this, but that is certainly what happened.
1: Yeah,
2: the vibe was that all these weird little things were happening, and in the time that I was making the decision of whether to come to Bello or not,
1: mm-hmm.
2: and everything was pointing to Bello, and I don't like change and I don't like decisions.
1: Yeah.
2: But I went for this one.
1: What is it about the town that you most appreciate?
2: I don't really know. I've been coming up here for a long time. If I'd only just come up here, like for the first time recently, I guess my original thoughts would have been that it was, you know, a town full of hippies, you know, mm-hmm. of pot smoke and drug taking hippies. And sure, there's that. And sure, there's that's certainly there, but it is in a lot of small towns. It is everywhere, right?
1: Mm-hmm.
2: That was just a little, cute little country town, you know. Just like the world, you know. It's just a smaller version of the world. They've got the different types of people, little different percentages. There's great people, there's nice people, there's some dickheads as well, you know. There's a bit of everything. I don't know, it's... I guess I haven't spent a lot of time in a lot of little country towns to know the difference. I like it. It's got a great sense of community. I like community.
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1: At the market, what's your name? Ian.
2: G'day, Ian. Daz.
1: Daz.
3: How are you?
4: Good, thanks, mate.
2: Now, what do you got going on here?
3: We've got chilli sauces from mild to wild, from zero heat to up to 18 out of 10. We've got relishes, dressings, all sorts, meat rubs.
2: Do you follow any sport? Do you follow any sport?
3: Yeah, rugby league.
2: Who do you follow?
3: Parramatta.
2: Parramatta.
1: Did have a great year, mate.
2: Yeah, you had a good year. You'll be all right. You'll be back.
1: Yep.
2: You'll be back. Now, the Portugal, we've been talking about Portugal. We've got a friend.
1: Well, mate, I've got one here. It says butt tickler for Grumpy Gary's. Now, what's that about?
3: That's an 11 out of 10 sauce with a peri-peri base.
1: That's right. Is that what Parramatta need this year, a bit of butt tickler?
3: No, they probably need the 18 out of 10.
1: Okay.
2: What's the hottest sauce you got here?
3: That's the hottest one. It's called Reap What You Sow. It's 18 out of 10, and that'll get anybody going.
1: This could be the new superfood.
2: Gee, this might
1: just
2: be
1: out the oysters.
2: We might have stumbled. We might have stumbled across something great here. And you've got, a wide variety of different sauces.
3: Yeah, we have. Yeah,
1: make them all yourself, obviously.
3: No, they're not. They're made by friends of mine. I just too old and lazy to make things. But
2: looks great. I love this butt tickler. What's another name you've got here?
3: You got Burns Twice here, which is 13 out of 10. And then you've got the Ripper, which is 17 out of 10.
2: 17 out of 10, and they sell well.
3: 18 out of 10, which is Reap What You Sow.
2: What great names they are. Fantastic. No, really good. All right, listen, thanks. Thanks for the catch-up.
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2: And my name's Gillian and I've been involved with the Bellinger River Agricultural Show for 12 years. We run a really lovely organisation, and I think the volunteers who come in and join us appreciate that.
1: The Bellinger Show has options for volunteers across a range of things. You can come along and do a shift on the gate, can come and help set up the pavilion, get involved with the committee and part of the organisation.
2: They might steward in the ring with the horses. They might be in the kitchen helping with the cooking demonstration. It goes on and on and on. There are so many jobs, and one of my great joys has always been to see young children come in and they've put their first thing in the show. You know, it'll be a piece of Lego or a drawing and it's displayed in the pavilion, and to me they then know they belong to a community.
1: I think it's a sense of purpose, being able to achieve a goal and know that it's valuable. Thank you.
2: Well, connectivity is really important in our community on a one-to-one basis, and volunteering allows that. Plus, it's fantastic for your skill base. It doesn't matter, you know, if you want to learn something new, there's always somewhere and something that you can learn from it. So friendships, new skills, and being part of a team.
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1: You are on to Triple B, coming to you live from the Bellow Winter Music Festival. Now, we figured you've had adult voices on air all weekend talking to you about boring adult stuff. We want to hear what the youth think about the Bellow Winter Music Festival. Kids, how are you enjoying the festival?
2: Good.
3: What's your name?
2: Lanty.
3: Lanty, have you seen any music at the festival yet?
2: Yeah.
3: Who did you see?
2: The monkey.
3: Oh, the drumming monkeys? So I'm a bit curious. Do they actually have real-life monkeys?
2: No.
3: What's the deal with the drumming monkeys then?
2: They're puppets.
3: Puppet monkeys. And what do? They play drums.
2: But their mouths don't open.
1: Your mouth don't need to open to play drums.
3: You can't. I've never played the drums with my mouth before.
2: They're talking while they're playing the drums.
3: You're a bit sus on the drumming monkeys. You think there's some men working behind the scenes.
2: Yeah.
3: Yeah, see, you should have voted in the last election. You would have known what was going on. Have you been on the magic bus yet?
2: I get sick.
3: You get sick?
2: Yeah.
3: But it's a magic bus.
2: But I don't like it.
3: But it's got, like, de-sickifying magic on it.
2: But I got sick.
3: Okay, fair enough. We'll talk about something else then. What are your thoughts on David Helfgott?
2: Who's David Helfgott?
3: Okay, that's his stature over there. He's a good piano player.
1: All right, you know what? I think we may have just learnt why we haven't heard many kids' voices on there.
3: You guys are
1: doing wonderful.
2: I play piano.
3: You play piano? What's your favourite song to play on the piano? That's a great number. It's one of Beethoven's finest.
1: The Sound of Silence.
3: The symphony, I believe that was called, from his concerto. Yeah.
1: All right, girls, I hope you're having a wonderful festival. Have you got
3: any
1: last words?
3: Say something silly into the microphone for the radio people.
2: Okay. Eat a whole lot of...
4: Bye.
3: Man, kids these days, I give them a golden opportunity to say something silly on the radio and they got nothing.
2: Hi.
1: We've got people in the van. They're shouting out. We want to know, what did the girls think about Brexit?
3: What are your thoughts on Brexit?
2: Brexit.
3: Good answer.
1: Have they got any jokes? Tell us a joke. What about Wayne? Wayne, you tell us a joke then.
3: This kid's present.
1: What's the difference between a dirty bus stop and a crab with breast implants? One is a busty crust station and the other is
3: a crusty bus station. This is Jem's all-time favourite joke, ladies and gentlemen.
1: Favourite joke. I'm glad I just got to tell it to you, Bello. I hope you enjoyed it.
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It's Tuesday morning, time for Country Radio on Toast during NAIDOC week, and we started there with Troy Cassadaly and You Can't Take the Country Out of the Boy. NAIDOC week is kind of split in two this year because they weren't ready for the Deadly Awards, which normally happen during NAIDOC week. But the theme for this year's NAIDOC week, because it's 50 years since it's been going, 50 years of Deadly, from the 5th to the 12th of July. The awards have been delayed, as I mentioned, till the 15th of August in Alice Springs. Never mind that. We'll have our usual country content this morning, but we started with Troy Cassadaly because Indigenous man and proud of it, but also proud of his country heritage on 2BBB FM. Let's get into it. This is Justin Stanley singing about his version, I guess, of what we have just out of town here, the swimming hole that everybody goes to. Justin Stanley with Jensen's Swamp to get us underway this morning on 2BBB FM. You're listening to Tuesday's Country Radio on Toast with Googs. There will be a couple of normal things that don't happen quite as usual because this place seems to be in automatic, and sometimes when it's in automatic, there's no choice of what you can do and what you can't do. And some of the things I'm supposed to do just aren't attainable this morning. So when we get to the funeral announcements, for instance, I have no idea what I'm supposed to do anymore. It's just inaccessible. However, we press on regardless.

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Sammy White and a Countryside. She's a former Star Maker winner, but that's from her debut album, which was called Dirty Laundry, released in May of 2023. And her first single and video was around that song, Countryside. And that's what we're all about. On Triple B. And I can hear music going on in the background that isn't me. I don't understand what's going on. I'll go and investigate that. But from Sammy White to No Promises and a song called Wild Side, second week in Country Songs Top 40, jumping up from number 33 to number 27. And I'll go and investigate what the noise is I can hear that isn't me. On Triple B, Wild Side. Yes, it's coming in a minute. It is coming in a minute. There we go.

Trent Ridgerton and All In, this week's 2BBB Hot Country track. It was on Saturday morning where the first half hour it was what generated the idea for this show. And jumping from number 19 up into the top 10 of country songs, top 40 from Tamworth at number 9, Trent Ridgerton, All In On You. And on 3BB, we're going to have a double play now from Kathy Carver. Two tunes from the Blue Shamrock app, Blue Shamrock Music, one of the great originators of country music in Australia. And Kathy Carver with her old song, This Old House, if you like. But she's got a new one on that app this week called Queen of the Rocking Chair. Brand newy this week from Blue Shamrock Music. It'll be the second song you hear. And then we've got a special song for the weather. And we will have weather details as usual on a Tuesday morning at 6:30. Right now though, The Old House from Kathy Carver on 2BBB, Googs, and Tuesday Mornings Country Radio on Toast.

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Two songs from Kathy Carver in a row. That was Queen of the Rocking Chair, her brand new song from Blue Shamrock Music, and immediately before that, her old hit because it's still charting well, The Old House on 2BBB FM. We're one song away from the weather report this morning, and so we've got Fanny Lumsden singing a song about the weatherman. It's from her debut album from all the way back in 2015. It was called Small Town Big Shot. Fanny has made a living out of travelling country halls, and she comes to one local to us this Friday night out at Tail Arm. It's called Only Fans. That doesn't mean you have to be a fan of hers to go and see the show. What she means is she's the only person on the show. Fans is what people call her who are close to her. It's her nickname. But I got a bit taken aback by that. She wants Only Fans. How does she know? How do you get a ticket? But no, that's not what it's about. But Friday night, 6:30 to 9:30, out at the community hall at Taylor's Arm, her solo show, and it's bound to be good because she's always good, and she will get us to the weather forecast this morning. On 2BBB FM, this is The Weatherman.

Fanny Lumsden leading us into the weather forecast this morning with Weatherman. And if you like that, you're bound to like her show coming up this Friday night, 10th of July, 6:30 to 9:30, an acoustic solo show called Only Fans at Tail Arm Community Hall. Yeah, so that's that on 2BBFM. The weather situation, there's a strong high pressure system over Tasmania extending a ridge over New South Wales and brings generally dry and stable weather. The high will move east during the week while a weak trough extends from Queensland over the northern inland, and a weak trough develops off the coast from midweek, bringing showery conditions. So they're having a bite each way, you could say. It's going to be partly cloudy for the rest of Tuesday. Chance of morning fog in the north. There's a high chance of showers in the south and a medium chance elsewhere. Winds will be west to southwesterly at 15 to 20 kilometres an hour, tending south to southwesterly to 30 kilometres an hour in the late morning. Coffs Harbour's expecting a top of 19. Everywhere else is expecting a top of 18. Large and powerful surf conditions are expected to be hazardous for coastal activities such as rock fishing, swimming and surfing, and crossing bars in boats. And that it will be continuing on tomorrow morning as well. Doesn't mention it for the rest of the week though. For your Wednesday, partly cloudy, chance of morning fog in the north, a high chance of showers, winds west to southwesterly at 15 to 20 kilometres an hour, and tending south to southwesterly as the morning progresses, and 12 to 18 is the expected range for tomorrow, with the large and powerful surf conditions continuing on tomorrow morning. For Thursday and Friday, a partly cloudy day, a medium chance of showers for Thursday, and a partly cloudy day, chance of morning fog about higher ground on Friday, and again a medium chance of showers on 2BBFM. Now that's your weather forecast for Tuesday and Wednesday and the outlook for the rest of the week. The number one tune from Country Songs Top 40 in Tamworth this week is a song called Here Comes the Sun Again. I hope that's true. And it seems like the weather forecast is having a bit of a, you know, each way bet. But the first word in the first words in the forecast today is partly cloudy with a chance of morning fog. And it doesn't say anything about sunshine there, but these winter days generally turn into warm, sunny days if there's no rain about. So you can take that for granted, I reckon, this time of year. 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

Mid-North Coast Identities, Vixens of Fall and Wild River, a single they released in July of 2024, the group's first single to be released into the American country scene on 2BBB FM. We're going to jump on the way, way back machine now and head back to mid-70s or earlier 70s for a fella who began his career as a wild rock and roller from the Cold Joy era, Dig Richards. When he came back as a country singer halfway through the 70s, he got more formal and went by his real name, Digby. Digby Richards. But it seems strange because he said he's debuting a new style of music for him. It was to be singer-songwriter kind of thing. So we were expecting some folky stuff. But his big single of mid-70s was a song called People Call Me Country, an early example of country-flavoured music that reached the charts here in Australia. Number 27 on the Go Set charts, 13th of May 1972 on 3BB. People call him country. He reckons. I'm not sure whether he's proud of it or not. Does it matter? It's a great song.

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It is the 7th of July. So this song that you've just heard from Ray Jones from Mile Up in Western Australia called Backroads is almost 1 year old. It was released on the 22nd of July, around this time last year, on 2PPFM. Coming up from the Blue Shamrock Records app, released there on the 5th of June, Victoria Crosby, who has a good girl problem, on 2PPFM. Country Radio on Toast with Googs on a Tuesday morning.

Good Girl Problem from Victoria Crosby off the Blue Shamrock Records app, released on the 5th of June. And so it's been around for a month now, and no doubt will soon be seen on some of the country charts around the place. Everybody's heard of Johnny Cash, haven't you? I'm sure you have. But a number of Johnny Cash's family have made it into country music and made a name for themselves as well. Here's a song that was originally released by Johnny Cash in 1961. In 1987, his daughter Roseanne reached number 11 on the Billboard country charts and number 84 on the pop charts with Tennessee Flat Top Box on 2BBB Country Radio and Toast on a Tuesday morning, and a classic from the past.

Brendan McMahon and New Country Morning. It's cold in the morning this time of year, but as the day progresses, winter on the mid-north coast usually produces bright sunny days, and I would imagine that's what's ahead of us. But if you want more exact weather forecast than that, there will be one at 7:30, so I'll do it accurately and properly. But yes, you can expect this time of year bright sunny days normally. On 2BBFM over in England, they're ushering in summer, and they've done it for a while. Every year down in Cornwall, where my mum's family came from, there's a few traditional things that happen. We're going to hear from the Albion Band featuring Shirley Collins now with something that happens around the 10th of May in Cornwall every year. It's a festival, and they play this song that has been running since the 14th century, I think, and it's called Hal and Toe. And this is the Albion Band's version of a song. I've played it to you before, but I've been sitting up at night watching the cricket. You can watch cricket 12 months of the year now, thanks to Foxtel, on 2BBB, the Albion Band, ushering in the English summer as we hit our knees together trying to warm them up. On 2BBFM, it's 7:10, and there are no funeral announcements this morning, but I will run the ad for Keith Logan Sons. Everything's in automatic here at 2BBB, and until somebody shows me exactly what I'm supposed to read, I'm just going to play the ad, and that's it, because I shouldn't be the one that's making my mind up as to what's appropriate to play or not. Somebody should be telling me, play these ones. Brendan McMahon, we've heard. We're going to hear from the Albion Band now. And Hal and Toe on 2BBB.

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1: 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So until somebody works out a better system and starts providing me with the paper announcements I can read again, I'll play the ad, and that's that. 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And here is Darren Coggan. We're in the middle of winter. August's on its way. Darren is a former star maker at Tamworth, and here he's singing with his 18-year-old daughter a song called Dear August. On 2BBB, it's Tuesday morning. 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

And there was Lee Kernaghan and the Wolf Brothers, a song recorded at West Tamworth Leagues Club back in 2014 in the midst of the Tamworth Country Music Festival. And that's the best version you'll ever hear of that song. Absolute magic. I never tire of it. And you'd hear it every week, except I'd know that for some people that might get a bit boring, so I don't. But I thought to warm up on winter morning, Lights on the Hill from Lee Kernaghan and the Wolf Brothers is just what the country ordered on 2BBB. Coming up at 7:30, we'll have today and tomorrow's weather forecast and the outlook for the rest of the week. And in the meantime, he's a singer-songwriter, came to prominence in the folk music scene and was, back in the day, a huge hit for off his solo album Scattered Reflections, Lior, Out in the Country, from his 2014 singer-songwriter album. This is classic. Out in the Country with Lior. Country Radio and Toast on a Tuesday morning with Googs and

Haystack Mountain Hermits there with a cover of Paul Kelly's song, his contribution to the Ned Kelly Gang mythology, Our Sunshine. It was somebody's horse, but I don't remember the story exactly. But that's a great version by the Haystack Mountain Hermits, who you've heard me play before, but that's the first time I've played that version of the Paul Kelly tune. Before that, we heard Lior with Out in the Country on 2BBB FM. It's time to find out on Mid-North Coast and Goombangia Country just what weather's doing at the moment. And for the rest of Tuesday, it'll be partly cloudy. After some morning fog in the north, there's a high chance of showers in the south and a medium chance elsewhere. Winds will be west to southwesterly at 15 to 20 kilometres an hour, tending south to southwesterly 20 to 30 kilometres an hour in the late morning. It's going to reach 18 degrees everywhere on the mid-north coast, except for Coffs Harbour, just a little warmer at 19. Overnight temperatures will fall to between 7 and 11, and tomorrow the temperature range 12 to 18. Today and tomorrow, large and powerful surf conditions are expected to be hazardous to coastal activities such as rock fishing, swimming and surfing, and crossing bars in boats. They don't seem to add that little part anymore, but it's still relevant, I feel. Around the mid-north coast, there's lots of people like to go out fishing. For the rest of the week, Thursday, partly cloudy with a medium chance of showers, and on Friday, again, partly cloudy, chance of morning fog about higher ground, and a medium chance of showers once again. On 2BBB FM, we've had the weather forecast as read. He is a weather forecast from the Two Tone Pony Band, David Kirkpatrick's band, brother to Anne and son to the great Slim Dusty. The post-weather forecast tune this morning called Stormy Weather on 2BBB FM. 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And

Straight off the Blue Shamrock Music app, that's Nicole Matthews, and They Don't Make It Like That Anymore. If you don't know what I mean, Blue Shamrock Music, one of the great purveyors of country music here in Australia, and in the last 12 months, it's got really good for community broadcasters to pick their music because they have this little website with a way of picking the latest, and you can do it quite easily, as you notice. Not being great with the internet, and crikey, there's some rubbish happening at the moment at my house because of it. But anyway, that's another story, another day. We are in NAIDOC week, and we'll have some tunes now for NAIDOC week and some of the people who are in it. Here's 50 years, that's the theme for this year's NAIDOC week, 50 years of Deadly. And yes, celebrating the 50th year of NAIDOC this week. Here is Jimmy Little and a song called One Road from 1964, the original country music Indigenous player who's been around till he passed away. Now, I can't remember exactly when, but crikey, what a great contribution he's made to Australian music. This is one that a lot of people haven't heard. We know from the 60s his song Telephone to Glory, but we probably don't know this one, One Road, on 2BBB. And

for NAIDOC Week. Isn't that fantastic? The Teskey Brothers featuring Emma Donovan and Get Back to the Land. And I guess in a lot of ways that's always present in NAIDOC Week and in Indigenous culture all the time. And yes, in this NAIDOC Week we've picked a few tunes out for you, and some from around here, like Troy Cassidaly, of course, lives Halfway Creek on the way to Grafton, and during NAIDOC Week, Troy Cassidaly to sing you Let's Ride on Triple B Country Radio and Toast with Googs on a Tuesday morning.

3 minutes to eight on 2BB FM. That was Troy Cassadaly and Let's Ride as part of our NAIDOC Week celebration. This morning we'll take you to the river now with Emma Donovan to get us to the 8 o'clock news on 2BB. A great version of Talking Heads classic, but Emma makes it her own.

The Dingoes and Way Out West, a classic from 1973 and Australia's pioneering country rock band that, yes, you could say they invented it in this country. And we'll hear a song from Broderick Smith after the next one. He's the lead singer and the guy singing. But yes, classic Australian hit from 1973, Way Out West on 2BBFM. Never mind the stuff from 1973. Here's a song called Living For Today. It's by Ray Lee, who these days spends most of her time in the US playing around Nashville. But this is a song from a songwriters gathering in Nashville back in 2023 and just released on the Blue Shamrock Music app this week. Ray Lee and Living For Today, her latest single released on the 1st of July on 2BBB, Radio and Toast, on a Tuesday morning. And it's here somewhere, I know. Living For Today, that's what I said, isn't it?

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0: Broderick Smith, who was the lead singer of the Dingoes. We heard the Dingoes with Way Out West straight after the news. That was a song from 2009 off an album that he released as a solo record called Unknown Country. And it probably is unknown to you because I only just got reminded of it doing the research for today, and I thought I've got to play that. Smash Man, for all you people who have come a cropper on the highway, they're pretty fast, aren't they? They seem to know before you do. They're almost there, off the mark. Yes. Smash Man, indeed. Lead singer in the Dingoes, Broderick Smith, and a song off probably the last album he recorded. He passed away aged 75, which is a bit of a warning for me because I'm 75 this year, but he was 75 back in April. No, that's when he passed away, back in 2023. He passed away on the 30th of April 2023. Okay. On 2BBB, it is now time for these.
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0: And on 2BBB FM, of course, the big announcement that's in full swing now is the one about the traffic changes from Fernmount to Burdett Park. The work is in full swing, and if you want to avoid being held up on your way wherever you're going, please allow 10 minutes extra travel time to your normal travel time. Or do what I'm going to do. I'm going to go home via the back road down. Yes, you know the way. Back, I can't think of the name of the road, but just down here on North Bank side, you turn left when you just get out of town and go through a pleasant little country drive through State Forest. I often used to go that way, but I haven't gone for a while, so it's going to be a little interesting trip for me this morning going home. But other than that, there is work being carried out on the Waterfall Way between Nicholson Street and Old Briarford Road near Burdett Park, and it's going to be continuing for most of the year. Probably be still happening at Christmas. Knowing how these projects often get behind, and it's dependent on the clear days. Other things happening, don't forget the Bellingen Farmers and Producers Markets on every Wednesday. That's tomorrow, 2:30 to 5:30 p.m. in Bellingen Park next to the tennis courts. Every Saturday, the Bellingen Growers Market is on, of course, except for the third when the Bellingen Market's on, but that's 7:30 a.m. to 2:30 p.m. And on 2BBB, don't forget, second Sunday each month, 8 a.m. to 1 p.m. at Morgo Street Reserve is the Yeronga Riverside Markets. It's 22 minutes past 8, heading for the last lot of weather details for you. And Johnny Cash, yes, this came out of the blue when I was in high school. He did a show at Folsom Prison, and some of it made it out, and a huge hit for him, a surprise hit in 1969, was A Boy Named Sue. How do you do? Now you're gonna die. Yes, I can't help myself sometimes, the classic lines in some of the songs that I love to play. Country Radio on Toast on a Tuesday morning. On 2BBB FM. And why can't I see it? There it is. This mouse is dodgy. Come on, play the thing.
1: Well, my daddy left home when I was 3, and he didn't leave much to Ma and me. Just this old guitar and an empty bottle of booze. Now, I don't blame him because he run and hid, but the meanest thing that he ever did was before he left, he went and named me Sue. Well, he must have thought that it was quite a joke, and it got a lot of laughs from lots of folks. Seems I had to fight my whole life through. Some gal would giggle and I'd get red, and some guy'd laugh and I'd bust his head. I tell you, life ain't easy for a boy named Sue. Well, I grew up quick and I grew up mean. My fists got hard, my wits got keen. Roamed from town to town to hide my shame. But I made me a vow to the moon and stars, I'd search the honky-tonks and bars and kill that man that gave me that awful name. Well, it was Gatlinburg in mid-July, and I'd just hit town and my throat was dry. I thought I'd stop and have myself a brew.
2: at an old saloon on a street of mud. There at a table, dealing stud, sat the dirty mangy dog that named me Sue. Well, I knew that snake was my own sweet dad from a worn-out picture that my mother'd had. And I knew that scar on his cheek and his evil eye. He was big and bent and gray and old, and I looked at him and my blood ran cold. And I said, my name is Sue. How do you do? How you gonna die? Yeah, that's what I told him. Well, I hit him hard right between the eyes, and he went down, but to my surprise, come up with a knife and cut off a piece of my ear. But I busted a chair right across his teeth, and we crashed through the wall and into the street, kicking and a-gouging in the mud and the blood and the beer. I tell you, I've fought tougher men, but I really can't remember when. He kicked like a mule and he bit like a crocodile. I heard him laugh and then I heard him cuss, and he went for his gun and I pulled mine first. He stood there looking at me and I saw him smile. And he said, son, this world is rough, and if a man's gonna make it, he's gotta be tough. And I know I wouldn't be there to help you along. So I give you that name and I said goodbye. I knew you'd have to get tough or die. And it's that name that helped to make you strong. Yeah. He said, now you just fought one hell of a fight, and I know you hate me and you got the right to kill me now, and I wouldn't blame you if you do. But you ought to thank me before I die for the gravel in your guts and the spit in the eye, cause I'm the that named you Sue. What could I do? I got all choked up and I threw down my gun, called him a paw and he called me a son, and I come away with a different point of view. And I think about him now and then, every time I try and every time I win. And if I ever have a son, I think I'm gonna name him Bill or George, anything but Sue. I still ain't that man.
3: Hand me another beer, okay?
4: You driving on?
3: Yeah, but I'll be right.
4: Hey, no, not sure you should be driving.
3: Yeah, but I only had a few.
4: Hey, Unc.
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4: You all right?
5: 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A message from the New South Wales Government.

0: Roseanne Cash, daughter of Johnny, who we heard a boy named Sue from. Roseanne Cash, I don't know why you don't want me. And I wouldn't know why either. On 2BBB, it's country radio on Toast, and we're coming up to the last bulletin of weather at 9:29 on 2BBB on a Tuesday morning. And partly cloudy day ahead of us for the rest of Tuesday. A high chance of showers in the south and a medium chance elsewhere. There'll be winds west to southwesterly at 15 to 20 kilometres an hour, tending south to southwesterly 20 to 30 kilometres an hour in the late morning. Large and powerful surf conditions are expected to be hazardous to coastal activities such as rock fishing, swimming and surfing, and crossing bars in boats. And that will be the same tomorrow morning, Wednesday the 8th of July. It'll be partly cloudy tomorrow, chance of morning fog in the north, high chance of showers and winds west to southwesterly. And the further outlook for the rest of the week, Thursday 9th of July, partly cloudy, medium chance of showers, and on Friday a partly cloudy day, morning fog about higher ground. On 2BBB, it is 9:28. We're in the final throes of the last half hour of country radio on Toast. When the question is faced by musicologists, what was the first rock and roll song? This is one of the candidates. A former member of the American Navy Air Force. And Johnny Cash was one of those who would have been issued with the Navy Air Force blue suede shoes. Yes, that's where they came from. And why Carl Perkins got to sing about it? Well, just like here in Australia, army surplus finds its way into those camp stores and stuff. The same thing happened with blue suede shoes. That's why everybody liked them, because they were cheap from the army disposal store. Here's Carl Perkins. As we talk about a subject, we may as well prove a point on 2BBB.
1: Well, it's one for the

And it would have been on this day back in 1950 that Johnny Cash got his first pair of blue suede shoes when he signed on to the Navy Air Force on this day, the whatever it is. I've been saying it's the 7th of July in 1950. Johnny Cash signed up. And his mate Carl Perkins made a tune out of it on 2BBFM. It is 24 minutes to 9, and a couple of hits from the past. In 1966, a woman called Sandy Posey put out some country singles that made it onto the Australian pop charts. One of them was covered by our own Judy Stone, and we'll hear that. It's called Born a Woman. And the other one charted here in Australia, The Plight of Being a Single Girl in 1966, with a song called A Single Girl. Some blasts from the past. Country music before it had its own charts here in Australia. On 2BBFM. And the great Judy Stone first.

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Back in 1966, a country singer called Sandy Posey imposed herself onto the Australian pop charts with that song, A Single Girl. And Judy Stone sang her follow-up hit to that called Born a Woman. And both songs on Australian pop charts in 1966 on 2 Triple B FM. It's 16 minutes to 9 o'clock as we run towards the end of yet another country radio on toast song. And here's one of Australia's great new country stars. His name's Jason Owen. And back in 2015, when he started off his journey in country music here in Australia, he covered a rather famous song from a fella called Tom Petty. Here's Jason Owen's take on I Won't Back Down on Triple B.

Kenny Chesney featuring some help from George Strait and Shift Work. Yes, for all of those who are home because your shift starts later today. Commiserations. That's the third single from a great album called Poets and Pirates. That's Just Who I Am from 2007 on 2BBB. Before that, we heard Jason Owen's cover of Tom Petty's I Won't Back Down. And it's almost time I was out of here on this country morning. A song from Mike McClellan, and then we'll sum things up and play you a going out song. Yes, country morning.

Mike McClellan, the fella who, singer-songwriter, I saw many times in intimate sessions at Macquarie University, where he used to come and play before he'd made a record at the Folk and Blues Society's events. We used to have a concert every week, and Mike McClellan would often be one of the performers at those sessions before he'd made a record on 2BBFM. That's it for another week of Country Radio on Toast. Don't forget, I'm here on a Thursday night, 7:30 to midnight, with the Googs Files, and I'll be launching the weekend on Saturday morning with the first half hour being country, what comes up on the charts when I sit down to start getting it together on Thursday morning. But right now, to take us out, it's NAIDOC week. We've mentioned that a couple of times before. One of the participants locally is Jem Cassadaly, and here she is with a tune called Letting Go, as we let go of another show here on 2BBFM. And letting go, where's it gone? On 2BBFM, there it is.

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1: Good morning, I'm Alyssa Delfs. Overnight, China confirmed it test launched a strategic missile from a submarine in the Pacific Ocean. The nation's state media says the test was a missile topped with a dummy warhead in designated waters as part of a routine arrangement of annual military training. Australia's foreign minister says Australia was informed of the missile test ahead of time. Speaking to the ABC last night, Penny Wong was asked if the missile test was in direct response to the signing of the Vuvalei Agreement, a defence alliance between Australia and Fiji, yesterday.
2: First, I'd say that it's up to the Chinese government to speak to their intent. What I will say is that we regard this as destabilising to the region. The Pacific Island Forum leaders have made clear they want the Pacific to be an ocean of peace. We regard this proposed test as counter to that.
1: Overseas rescuers are continuing to find bodies in the rubble of residential blocks in Kyiv more than 12 hours after the latest Russian bombardment. The number of dead has now passed 20. The BBC's Sarah Rainsford reports from Kyiv.
3: It was another long night of explosions in Ukraine's capital and a morning that saw rescue teams working through heaps of rubble at apartment blocks with holes blown through them. Vladimir Zelensky is making the call for Ukraine's allies to supply the air defence missiles it needs urgently for protection. All of this is happening as Ukraine steps up its own drone strikes on Russia, hitting oil refineries, causing blackouts and fuel shortages on the peninsula that Vladimir Putin annexed illegally and that is so important to him personally and politically.
1: Meanwhile, despite the attacks overnight, US President Donald Trump has expressed optimism on bringing the war in Ukraine to an end following a phone call with Russian President Vladimir Putin. Speaking during an event at the White House ahead of the NATO summit tonight, President Trump says talks to end the war were getting closer.
4: Well, I think he does feel pressure. He wants to end it, and Ukraine wants to end it, and we're in talks, and we'll see if we can get it ended. It's a terrible thing. President Putin wants it to end. I will tell you that very strongly. A good call. And President Zelensky actually wants it to end now. And we're going to be going to NATO and we're going to be talking about it. And
1: the militant organization Hamas says it has dissolved its de facto government in the Gaza Strip and it's ready to hand over to a group of Palestinian technocrats, a move it described as a step forward in a US-backed plan for the enclave. But overnight, Israel dismissed the announcement as a stunt. The militant group's promise to end its body overseeing ministries, which has run for more than a decade, was a key part of the plan for a civilian-ruled post-war Gaza Strip set out by US President Donald Trump after the start of a fragile ceasefire with Israel in October. And back home, a not-for-profit which helps get more Aussies reading is being internationally recognised. Australia Reads has been shortlisted for the 2026 International Publishers Association Innovation in Publishing Award at the 35th International Publishers Congress in Kuala Lumpur. It was recognised for its behavioural reading research and innovative approach to building reading rates across the country. Speaking to National Radio News, CEO Anna Berkey says she's thrilled.
5: So to have made the shortlist really shows that the work that's happening in Australia is great. Groundbreaking, and that we are tackling a global problem in such a way that the rest of the world is really watching and really interested in the progress that we're making.
1: And in sport, ahead of tomorrow's State of Origin decider, New South Wales has given Ethan Strange the green light to take his place on the field. He was cleared as fit after rolling his ankle late last week.
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8: Babagung orang nyanyo wajar yula darala. Father gave us the land in the dreaming. Maralkundi Julugurai Yarang Jagi. Every part of the earth is sacred. Ngia Yari Julu Maralkundi Maral Julu Ngiambandi. We are a part of the earth and the earth is a part of us. Yui! Ngai Yam Gungumbu. Garawe Bari Nyageko Galawana Dawara. Hello, I've come back to see you. I am a friend, but don't be angry. Yamagang Anyundi Barmaran Gungumbu Bin. Galawana Ngalgira. Here is my family, here are my friends, but don't harm us. Yam Ninundi Wajar, Yam Ganyundi Wajar, Nibur Gungumbu Wala. My land, this is your land, so let's be friends. Yinige, this radio station, Triple B, is on Gumbangir homeland. Yui!
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11: Hello and welcome to Let's Talk. My name is Karen Durante. I want to begin by acknowledging our ancestors and elders whose shoulders we stand on. I also want to acknowledge traditional owners of the land where you're listening to this broadcast from and acknowledge Aboriginal and Torres Strait peoples have never ceded their sovereignty. Now, when I grew up, I remember Marcia Hines being named by music aficionados as the Queen of Pop. Well, today, that title goes to Jess Malboy, with 6 top 10 albums, including 2 number ones, 16 top 20s, and the first Indigenous artist to debut at number one on the ARIA charts. It's not hard to know why. Now, on top of that, she's represented Australia in Eurovision and created and performed the Australian team's anthem at the 2024 Paris Olympics. Today, Jess is joining us to yarn about her upcoming show at QPAC's Clancestry. For one night only, Jess will be presenting The Story of Me, a musical journey through my career. Firstly, I began by asking her about becoming a mother in January last year.
12: Oh, I feel like I've always been mothering ever since like I was born. I'm one of 5 girls and I'm like in that kind of lineup. I'm the second youngest, so 3 older sisters and 1 younger sister. But I feel like as I've gotten older, I've been able to like mother all my sisters, you know, like with the work that I do. And like, I just feel like as I've gotten older, they've like looked up to me and just like know like the workload and, you know, the challenges it is being in the music and being able to kind of be in 2 places and like being away from home. So yeah, like I've mothered like all my cousins when I was like, you know, younger, looking after all my cousins and making sure that they were safe or right or got to school or they were fed. And so I think it was a very natural transition for me when I decided that I wanted to, I guess, physically become a mother. It felt right. Like there was a bit of anxiousness and like the, obviously the process of how that was going to go because everyone has a different experience. But I really, my instincts were like, I've known this, like this has been in my body and I've had the physical experience like with my own family. So it's very different, but I've just felt very like blessed and lucky that it was such a very fluid experience. And like when she arrived, like it was quiet and it was so calm and there was just such joy, which was probably like just coming out of our like my body was just like this really loud joy, but in the quietness. I don't know if that makes sense, but she let out a little cry and I was like, whoa, like, wow. Like I kind of exhaled then. And I just felt like, you know, spirit, like, you know, my spirit, all my ancestors and also just like every, like my values, everything just kind of came rushing and just like, just kind of almost giving us a big hug. And it just felt like I'd been here before, and now, like, actually physically, Mia Ray is 17 months now, and I see a lot of me in her, and it freaks me out. Like, I watch her and I see, like, you know, the way she stands or how her leg bends, you know, leans to the right, you know, and how, like, just then when she looks at me, she gives me these eyes like, no, Mum. You know, she doesn't have to say it, but just her body language and her eye contact with me is just like she's been here before. And that's how kind of like we're communicating at the moment. But she's just so aware. And I think I'm at a stage of like my motheringness that I feel really lucky. Like, I'm in a position where I get to relearn with her, but also kind of guide her in a way that I don't want it to be forced either. Like, I don't want to force me to force her to do what I want her to do. But in a way that I'm just trusting her. You know, so that's like all that combined of just reflecting on who I've been, you know, becoming mum to her and being her guide, being, you know, tender and discovering things with her, being with her is been so magic, as well as like being able to outpour in music. Like, that's kind of, it is a special place to be in. And I'm really grateful, to be honest, yeah.
11: The mother in me wants to ask you a multitude of other questions, but we know that you...
12: Go on.
11: No. I'd say we want to focus on your visit to Mugajan, Brisbane. Of course, you're bringing your musical, The Story of Me, a musical journey through my career to QPAC as part of Clancestry, and, you know, Mob are excited about you coming. I don't know if it's sold out yet, but I imagine... it will be.
12: I think it's pretty close. yeah, look, honestly, you just kind of introing that is I kind of like had me like I just kind of shuffled a little bit further on the edge of my seat because I haven't done a show like this, you know. It's very different from my previous shows that when I say different is because all I've ever known when I started out was doing big production, light, you know, full band shows. You know, I've always invested in really kind of theatrics in that and the drama in that. And so, but what I've also known, which I think sometimes people forget, is that I'm just okay with just my own instrument, which is my vocals. Like, I could just do that all day. And then, you know, and then pairing it with, a guitar or pairing it with another instrument. And I like, well, we can just fluidly go off and start creating and then sharing stories on top of that. The story of me, and that journey of, well, my musical journey is really a dedication to, like the shoulders that I have stood on to be where I am today. And I think it's like just paying tribute or homage to those amazing humans who, you know, whether it's my mum and dad who had no idea what they were doing when they decided that, you know, they were going to help me to the path of music, you know, and through their own personal challenges and looking after the rest of the kids, in the midst of that was like, we believe in this girl. Like, she really wants to do this. Like, we've gone through all the rest of the girls and she seems like she's a bit solid that she wants to do this. So, you know, let's try and invest in this and maybe bring on support. You know, so there's that whole journey of talking about them and I guess the layers of my parents who just kind of didn't wing it. They had instincts and that's what they went with. They went with their gut and then they also had like street sense so they could understand by meeting someone if they had good energy or they had bad energy so that, you know, they would then go off that. which taught me a lot of how to, I guess, build and, you know, when I would be in the presence of other people, like how I was going to manage that when my parents weren't going to be around. To the point of, like, the person within the show, I do a dedication to someone who gave me the very foundation of music. So, like, the real structure, the kind of, you know, sing from your diaphragm and let it out and, you know, then attach your emotion to it. And it was the technical side, the foundation of music, who I dedicate that to, a very special person. And that's at the beginning of the show, which I really wanted to kind of, I guess I wanted to kind of set the tone of how I was going to build the show or express the show, was that this was going to be a tribute and dedication to these beautiful people who saw something in me that I didn't quite understand, or that I didn't believe in it yet. When the show comes around, because I think when people think of me and where my career started was Australian Idol, but my journey didn't begin there. Like, my journey began busking on the streets of Darwin, and then, you know, my mum and her sisters, their antiques of, you know, the double trouble, would have these big and bright ideas, to put me in talent quests and, you know, cart me around, like drive me around to, like, places and, you know, just ask people, like encourage people to believe in me, you know. And it was the way that they did it that I get to explain that and you know, show images of that. But I think all around, the show is really, really present. It's not about the lights. It's not about the kind of, okay, now sing this song. It's totally fluid. It's about, like that banter between myself and the person in the audience. It does get quite personal and emotional. And the fact that I get to do that so openly and in places that are safe to do that. And I guess that's me creating that and writing, you know, that show, to the point where, that eventually I get to sing, you know. But it's about almost kind of like, when I think about it, I remember, you know, my mum or, you know, my nana would, to get kind of settled, she would go and make a cup of tea. And that was like the kind of ritual to then being able to sit down and actually have a very open conversation, or perhaps sometimes just sitting in silence. So I wanted to kind of bring that element of, like, you know, that kind of greeting where it almost felt like we were having a conversation in silence. This show has that kind of energy and kind of big power about just, you know, the importance of just showing up.
11: Have you made any changes? Because I think the first show was in Adelaide.
12: Yes, that's right. My first kind of tease of the show was in Adelaide, and I have made changes, not dramatically. I did have to kind of cut it down to, I think that show almost ran for 3 hours, and I was like, oopsies. but you know what? No one moved. No one kind of, no one complained. Like, that, everyone was so totally with me. And I feel like I'd never had that before. Like, I've always done a show that's just like, all right, da da da da da da, and now out, you know? Like, there's the intro, there's the middle, and there's the outro. Like, this show does have that kind of arc, but it's not a forced arc. It's like, just so, it's so kind, and like, there's so much warmth and considered thinking, and thought provoking, because there were also moments in my life that nobody knew that had gone wrong, or perhaps just things that were challenging and, you know, had gone wrong, but no one ever got to see that or hear about it. It was just so nice to be able to share within in the show. And it's all from my point of view, but also speaking on those people who had told it differently now get to hear my take on it.
11: You strike me as an intensely private person, so I do appreciate that you opened a lot about the birth of your daughter and the mothering that you did with even your younger sibling. I connected with you because you, like me, second last child, could have been the baby, but, you know, younger sister turned up. And, not really her fault, mum and dad's, but then again, mum and dad have been such a guidance to you as you expect your parents to be. I guess my question to you in relation to this show, like you talk about your instrument being your voice, and I wonder in all that time that you have been performing, whether you've picked up an instrument.
12: Oh, yeah. I started playing piano when I was 11. And that's something that's kind of nobody really knows, that I do play the piano, and that's how I write a lot of my songs. But I think the first instrument that I ever touched was my dad's guitar. So he, in the church, the Indonesian Uniting Church we grew up in, which just spoke Bahasa, we used to see my dad get up to lead the congregation in song with his electric guitar, and then sometimes acoustically, and then we would harmonize with what he was playing. So and a lot of the hymns that we learned. So guitar was my very first instrument that I put my hands on. And then it was a microphone, which was like blew my mind. And then it was, a cassette player, which I learned how to record my voice on, and I would tell stories on my opera's old cassette player, which I then had, you know, tons. I would tell my parents to buy me some like tapes, or like find me old tapes that I could re-record over. And then it was the piano. So that was kind of like the transition of gathering, I guess, knowledge of putting music together with those items, was one hell of a like fun ride to be on, and journey to kind of be touching these things and going, well, how do I use this, and then kind of then being wowed when I would hear my voice back, like, oh wow, like that's what I sound like, oh okay, that's me. So identifying with who me, just Jess or Jessica, is. So that was, I guess, the journey of experimenting, and I guess, that kind of then led to the thought and the idea of then bringing people into the picture outside of my family, and then trusting them with that idea of, well, yeah, what could we do? What's the possibility? And my family, then second came my choir teacher, and then it just kind of went on. Like, there's so
11: snowballed
12: many people
11: from there. I just wonder if you still have those cassettes around, and just for the benefit of the young ones who might be listening to this interview, cassette, yes, it's something that preceded mobile telephones, which most of our young people are recording themselves now on.
12: Yeah, you know, there was this kind of little rectangle thing that has tape, you know, like thin tape, you know, rolled up in it. And, it's like, it's one of the greatest things I think I'd ever kind of explored and experienced, because, you know, the idea of like recording and then re-recording it, you know, and, you know, pressing the red button and the black play button together to record was like the ritual every day after school, running home going, I found this lyric, and then I would put it down. And it was purely based around, I guess, learning the strength of my voice was what I had learnt recording myself on tape you know, a small tape recorder. I guess that was really wondrous to me. Like, it was the possibility of hearing my voice really small and then hearing it really big and then hearing it kind of in a medium kind of volume. but I just found that was really the spark of joy when it came to creating sound was my own voice. Yeah.
11: Wow. Do you still have the cassettes?
12: I do. Sorry, you asked that question before. I do have the cassettes. They're all in Darwin, in my room. My room's still there. A lot of the stuff that like memorabilia things, I'm a keep. Like, I keep those things. So I'm really fond of those memories because I think they're the things that kind of kept me strong and like solid made me just dream big. When I listen back to some of those tapes, actually last Christmas I pulled out my memorabilia box from like primary school into high school, and I found four of my tapes. One was like Hot 100, like because I used to like record all. I would literally take my recorder and then record from my sister. Like, well, I would sneak into my sister's room and I would play the Hot 100 when she would go out with her friends, and I would sit there and record it, and I would record the whole thing, A side, B side. And it was like one of the greatest things, but I often found myself just so itchy that I wanted to like record my voice on it. And yeah, so there's like parts of tapes where it's like Hot 100, the countdown of the Hot 100. So then I'd be singing like, Shania Twain's Any Man of Mine or Mariah Carey Hero. Like, it just cuts in and out between, you know, the recording of the countdown of music to me just, you know, singing my favourite songs.
11: Sorry, I'm going to be a voice nerd now, not in as the voice, but more about, you mentioned Mariah Carey there, and, you know, her voice range is amazing. What's your range?
12: Oh, my range? Look, honestly, like, I couldn't hit, like, I felt like as I've gotten older, my voice has gotten stronger and more as in tone and depth. And I've kind of moved away from being like using my wispy voice or using my kind of falsetto. I really tapped into being quite more strong and I guess solid with the note that I'm hitting. Yeah, that's kind of been fun to kind of experiment on, because a lot of the time, you know, my doubt kind of creeps in, and like I'll hear a note that's like really high. It's like, C7 major, like, and I'd fully like, you know, it'd be like on fifth or sixth octave, and I would just kind of crumble sometimes. I'd be like, oh no, I can't hit that. Like, and then all of a sudden we'll play the song and like I'd hit it and I'd be like, oh, I had that in me the whole time. Like, but you know, like I do overthink. I'm an overthinker sometimes when it comes to when I walk into a place where I'm not familiar, my voice kind of tightens up and then the doubt that's the permission for the doubt to flow in, and then all goes kind of wrong, and then I'm anxious and my vocals are tight. But a lot of the time when it is like a comfortable place and I know it, I know it well enough to kind of be myself and be free, then I'm kind of more prone to singing everything and anything and being as experimental as I can be. I think it really depends on the, I always kind of take it back to where I'm at emotionally. That really drives how high or how happy or how sad I'm going to sing. Really comes from, I guess, where I'm at that day or that week or just in life, I guess, you know, when you kind of absorb the world, and it really all depends on what that is. a lot of the time. Sometimes I walk into a studio and like I'll have like a whole song written, but I don't quite know. Like I know the story, but I don't quite know where melodically, like where the tone and where the melodies are. But it all depends on like when I'm kind of in that zone that I kind of know where it is. A lot of the time I don't have lyrics. I just have melody and I kind of know what I want it to sound like and then I write it from there. But it's all kind of fun when you're just kind of in the moment.
11: Yeah. I don't know how much time we have left. I'm conscious that my time is saying that 30 minutes is nearly up. But I did have a couple of other questions for you, if you're happy for me to throw them to you. Of course, after Australian Idol, you signed on with Sony Music, released your first album, which incidentally, turns 20 this year. So I've got a question about that. But yes. Then you went on to Warner Music with them for 4 years. And, of course, last year, close to, a year ago now, you started up your own indie label, Jamali.
12: Yes. Oh, my goodness. Like, starting from, like, the 20 years of being with the label Sony Music Australia was such a roller coaster. I mean, I got to live out my teenage years to like my adulthood life was like just a roller coaster. It felt like, when I come to think about it, I just think of, it was a rainbow, really. It really was. And rainbow in the sense of like I see kind of emotions and moments of my life in color, and I mean the challenges like being away from home really I guess kind of allowed me to be like colorful and to work with so many different people in the country and around the world. I was creating business. Like I was the business, and it was just amazing to see like how powerful that was, and also just trying to remain, looking forward and always experimenting. Like for me, making music, my goal was to always, work with different people and provide space for others. So that was my goal, and I had such a wonderful time. I think when I got to like my 30s, I realized that I kind of wanted something different. I wanted to kind of go outside the box of like what I'd known and what I'd learned from being with a label for that long. And my very first label that I had always known, I think it was about taking that business and taking that knowledge and that skill set and being able to see what else I could do and understand my strengths a little bit more outside of what I'd known to be, like a very amazing cycle. Being with Warner for the 4 years, I'd never experimented that much with just different people that I didn't expect to be working with. Andrew Clipple was like a major person for the first time I'd ever worked with, but I'd seen his work. And just as a producer, as a musician, as an entrepreneur, like I just thought, wow, like you're amazing. We had created some fantastic music. Didn't quite, I guess, form the album that the label wanted at the time. But I eventually, kind of kept going out of that square or circle, whatever. Kept evolving, and then eventually Yours Forever came to life and I went on tour with it in 2024. But I also knew that I had more skills to kind of tap into, which was I'd always dreamed of after, being with my first label for 20 years and then for 4 years with Warner. I knew I had the ability and the strength and the power to be able to create another space where I would like my music to sit. I knew I could do that with the team that I had built, for so many years along the way. And people just with other skill sets that I didn't have or that I couldn't kind of produce. And so, yeah, for me, it was just about having these amazing people, bringing them together, you know, creating and bringing to life Jay Malley, which is another side of me that has always wanted to be out and just be transparent, more transparent than ever. Also just another amazing space for anyone to be involved with or to work with. So Jay Malley was that, was born from for so many years of learning other people's ways to then creating my own that you know, that everyone could be involved with and have a relationship with and make music with. I think most importantly, was just a space where it could be whatever with no agenda. It's just with no politics. It's just purely about music. And so I feel like that was my goal and my mission to bring into the world with Jay Malley, was just a space where anyone could, you know, jump on and just write anything with no kind of write this, write that. No, it's just let's just write. Let's just be music people. Let's be creative people. And yeah, and it all be kind of really fair. And so, yeah, I think where I'm at now with, you know, with businesses, is that, yeah, like I've always wanted to be fully and heavily involved. You know, I think, you know, I walked into a space which was owned by other people, and, you know, being kind of ordered what to do a lot of the time. And sometimes it wasn't necessarily what I wanted to do or why I was doing it for, but I felt like I was always doing something for others, in the music industry. And so, you know, I always kept showing up and, you know, kept on, you know, learning the tools and educating myself along the way to be exactly where I've always meant to be, is still being a leader of music and, you know, creating music and creating the space, and a role model in that, but also, yeah, just to work with everyone and, yeah, and still have the passion. Like, I'm still super, super passionate about just creating music and just working with everyone that who wants to work with me. But yeah, I feel like really fulfilled in where I am at the moment, and, you know, creating this amazing theatre show, the story of me and like my musical journey, but also being mum, and then also just being the creator, the creative person, who genuinely enjoys it, who just loves getting up and spontaneously sings, or write, but also sharing also the challenges in between, and, you know, sometimes how to get there, because everyone has their different experiences of how they've gotten somewhere or where they're going to, and I just want to be that person.
11: That was Jess Mowboy. I checked with QPAC, by the way, to see if tickets are still available to Jess's show, and they are, but not many left, so best get onto that if you are wanting to go.
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11: Yes, hello and welcome to Let's Talk. My name is Karen Durante. Firstly, I'd like to acknowledge our ancestors and our elders whose shoulders we stand on. I also want to acknowledge traditional owners of the land where you're listening to this broadcast from, and acknowledge that Aboriginal and Torres Strait Islander peoples have never ceded their sovereignty. Well, today we're going to hear about a new First Nations business looking at creating pathways for Aboriginal and Torres Strait Islander people who want to either learn a trade, build their skills, or start a new career. Lani Blanco Francis started Connections GTO, which works with employers and registered training organisations across New South Wales to create employment opportunities that benefit not only individuals, but communities and businesses as well. Connections GTO is actually right now reaching out across to businesses in New South Wales to consider apprenticeships and traineeships as a pathway to building that stronger workforce. And Lani joins us now for Let's Talk. Welcome to the show.
13: Thank you so much, Karen, and Let's Talk for having me today to talk about our GTO. I'm very, very I'm humbled. Thank you.
11: I should start off by mentioning that Lani and I actually grew up together in a bauxite mining town called Weipa, in the Western Cape of Cape York Peninsula, of course. And I think the story goes, Lani, that most black kids, I guess, who grew up in Weipa probably learnt a lot of things from your family, one of them being dance. And then,
13: thank you.
11: Yeah, and those kids that hung out with my family learnt how to do cup murray and feasting. So
13: that's right.
11: Just want to declare that for everybody that Lani and I actually know each other from way back. But Lani, do you want to start off by telling people your mob?
13: Yes, absolutely. So thank you. I'm currently sitting on Googie LNG land, Mossman, far north Queensland, where I actually was born and then grew up in Weipa and Old Marpeen in far north Queensland. I'm a Kanju, proud Kanju, Yadakana woman. And have lived and grown up there for most of my childhood. And as Karen has said, our childhood memories have been one of fun, adventure, and a lot of learning.
11: Mm. And your parents were very active in the community as well. I think, was it Dad or Mum who had connections to Old Marpeen?
13: It was Mum, actually. She actually grew up in Old Marpeen. And grew up.

0: Mossman, Gugyalindji land, and we grew up here. And then most of our childhood was in Weipa. So, yeah, Mum's the connection to Old Mapoon and to Weipa.
1: Yeah, and what's her name? Whose decision was it to move to Weipa? It was for work for Dad?
0: Yes, it was. Dad actually, he'd always worked the cane fields here in Mossman, and then he moved. He was driving all over Australia, you know, dropping off, you know, in the sugar industry. So he was away a lot. So when the opportunity came up for him and he applied for Comalco and got on to a gang up there, he and my eldest brother, Ray Blanco, then moved up first and then established themselves in the community. And then we were then hosted by families. Then we all got in a panel van, packed all of us in one little car. I forgot to mention, Karen, I come from a family of 14. Well, Mum and Dad had 14 of us, but 13 of us, and broke down halfway on the dirt road to Weipa, but we eventually got there, and Mum and Dad then established our life there. But it was the opportunity with Comalco back in those days.
1: Yeah. And did they eventually move back to Mapoon, or what was New Mapoon then?
0: Yeah, well, New Mapoon is still established in NPA, but in Northern Peninsula. Old Mapoon, we then established that Mum and Dad then went back in. The story goes that Mum, one of our aunties, Granny Jean, they got granted deed of grant and trust, and asked Dad to help them re-establish Old Mapoon. And eventually we went back in, I think it was in 19, Mum and Dad, I can remember, would have been only probably eight, so 1978 or 79. Yeah, we were very young then and pushing through on the road and getting Mum and Dad made a commitment to Old Granny. And so, yeah, went back early, and then that's when it started in the early 80s to re-establish Old Mapoon to what it is today.
1: Yeah, well, there's a sorry history with Old Mapoon, which, you know, I'd love to get into, but this is probably a conversation for another day. But Lani, you know, one of, 13, did you say, kids?
0: Yes, 13 kids.
1: As were families back in that day, large. I think there are some of our little ones who are probably trying to emulate that now, but why would you? I can't imagine how your parents managed, but they obviously did. Of course, you know, I mentioned dance, and, you know, you could have had a very different aspect talking to us now, because your older sister Sylvia, who went on to NASDAR, you were also were there too.
0: Yes, I spent a couple of years at NASDAR. So when I finally sort of graduated from high school, I then moved down to Sydney to start a career in dance, and was there for a couple of years. It was pretty tough, you know, holding down a career in dance and then being away from family and working, living in a hostel as a student. So I was earning $226 a fortnight, and 120 of that actually went on food and board. So it was pretty, pretty tough. So I ended up actually with the career in dance. I then moved and into more permanent opportunities, and that's where I landed, today in HR and employment and training.
1: I'm not sure if you can hear me, Lani, but something's just going on with the desk, so I'm hoping that you can. Tell us then, did you go to the ABC after you wrapped up dance?
0: Yes, I did. I got a traineeship, and this is really interesting. I got a traineeship in HR as an admin for...

0: and working very closely with the HR manager, and I was employed at ABC Television and had an amazing career with ABC Television, ABC Radio, corporate. It spanned a good 5-7 years.
1: Mm. And our paths crossed again because we both were there at the same time.
0: Absolutely. Absolutely.
1: You left the ABC and yes. ended up at Qantas?
0: Yes, I did. I got poached to go over to Qantas and head up their their First Nations program. And with the time that I arrived, we had 50 identified First Nations working for Qantas and in all sorts of areas. And by the time I had left again, got poached to go over to work with Insurance Australia Group, I left a program of 300 First Nations staff. And I predominantly worked in the HR department, and my task was, my role was a national role and looking at recruiting for all talents in all career streams within Qantas at the time.
1: Mm. Looking back at, your life experiences, what prepares you for this kind of, starting up your own venture in Connections GTO? That corporate background helped a lot.
0: Yeah, absolutely. I think it does stem back from my days working in where I grew up. So, working in, growing up in Weeper in Old Marpoon in far north Queensland, my childhood was adventurous and it was fun. It was something to look back on with a lot of gratitude. But we didn't have a lot. So, there was a sense of strong family and community and togetherness. And I think at the time, Weeper was a mining town of 5,000 people, and many of us there were limited, limited career path visibility, and most people worked for Comalco at the time, which is now Rio Tinto. And while that provided great opportunities, it was often the only career path that many people could see. And so that really stuck with me for a long time. And like many young people growing up in remote communities, they don't really know, what all the possibilities were, and the careers that we saw every day mostly connected to mine and local services. So I was, when I eventually started my journey in employment and training more broadly, I seen the gaps for what it meant for First Nations people. It wasn't until I left home and started experiencing different industries and opportunities that I realised that there are a world of careers that are available for our people and our mob, but so more broadly for those that live in our remote and regional communities. So, yeah, my upbringing influenced a lot of what I've and shaped a lot of what I do today.
1: Well, we might take a break, Lani, come back and talk about Connections GTO and what you want to do there. You're listening to Let's Talk here on AAA Murray Country, broadcast throughout the nation on the National Indigenous Radio Service, iHeartRadio and the Community Radio Plus app.
2: Coming to you from the lands of the Yuggera and Turrbal people, it's Karen Durante for Let's Talk.
1: And I'm with Lani Blanco-Francis, the Chief Executive Officer of Connections GTO. Lani and I caught up yesterday just for a kind of a pre-interview to talk about what we're going to talk about. And, I mentioned to you, Lani, I don't know much about GTOs. These are group training organisations. How are they different from, something that maybe people are more familiar with, like RTOs, Registered Training Organisations?
0: Yeah, great question. I was only just reflecting on that, and we talked about, the challenge is about opportunity and exposure, and the GTO, we're the trusted partner linking education and employment. So think about it as a triangle. You've got the host employer on one pointy end of the triangle, who provide the real experience, workplace experience and mentorship. And their role is that the person actually gains the hand-on industry experience. On the other end, you've got the registered training organisation. That's the RTO. They provide the tailored qualification and the mentorship. And the outcome is that graduates or, you know, job-ready graduates with an Australian qualification and experience. We, in the middle of that, is the individual. The individual is the one, the trainee and the apprentice that's actually have a relationship with all three ends. So connections, we actually are the host employment. We do the employment contracts, the training and assessment coordination, the mentoring and the well-being. That's our role. So that, if you think about it as a triangle, you've got the host employer, you've got us as the GTO, you've got the registered training organisation, and you've got the individual engaged in training and employment and building their career skills.
1: Mm. And I guess the benefit for the host employer is that they don't have to deal with all of the administrivia and that burden that comes with, I call it burden because I'm, you know, got my manager sort of head on right now. And, you know, that's always something that, you know, businesses obviously have to do because of the regulatory environment that we are in and or are governed by, but also, you know, do right by your employees as well.
0: Absolutely. Our role there is to recruit and match talent with employers. Our role is to manage the employment contracts and payroll. We monitor the workplace compliance and well-being. And that's on the, we're supporting the host employer. The other is with the training registered organisation. We coordinate the training schedules with employers. We ensure training aligns with workplace tasks. We track their progress and we report on, you know, the outcomes of, you know, where they're up to with their qualification.
1: And how does this kind of align then? I'm guessing the government is involved somewhere and they've got Close the Gap or their own targets that they've set for employment, particularly of First Nations people to reach. So is that something that informs your business practice, if you like, Lani?
0: Absolutely, it does drive everything that we do in our space, and particularly the GTO, some of the programs that we run across our communities are all driven by Closing the Gap targets. That's really important. We're highly, with the GTO, this has been 18 months in the making for us. So it's regulated, it's compliant. And it's also, and for us as an organisation or a company, we're driven by Closing the Gap targets. Everything's focused around that. And we also report on the impact that that has in our community and to government.
1: With your host employees, those that you work with connecting individuals to, do you ask that they also have a wrap in place so that you know that they're committed to supporting Aboriginal and Torres Strait Islander, you know, aspirations?
0: Yeah, absolutely. You know, part of our due diligence and when engaging with host employers is looking at those significant commitments, whether it's a reconciliation action plan or whether it's a commitment to you know, First Nations workforce, commitment to First Nations procurement policies. We do look at that, and if we find that, you know, we have an alignment with a host employer and that we know that it's going to be culturally safe to place our talent, we then move forward with, you know, matching talent with them. But, yeah, that definitely does drive us.
1: One of the other things that we talked about, Lani, and because we're children who grew up in a mining community, we see now the trend where our young people are moving either to new mining towns or established mining towns, particularly, you know, over Western Australia. Mm. Some still, you know, up that way in the Cape. And but we see a lot of fly in, fly out as well. So how does a connection sort of, you know, don't you have a vision that not necessarily removing the whole fly in, fly out, but there can be some balance achieved where, you know, there are locals on the ground who are gainfully employed at the local mine if they want to. So, and then that whatever income they derive from that gets invested back into the community, whereas with FIFO, not much of that happens.
0: Look, we did. And what I think for me, I can recall is that, you know, growing up in those remote and regional communities, you often have to, you know, move away in order to come back and offer, you know, come back and work and or move away for an opportunity for a number of years and come back and get skilled, that when you do, you know, situate yourself back within the community, you're not just, you know, at an entry-level position, but you're actually at a decision-making. So I believe that, you know, local jobs stimulate local economy, and particularly for our people in these remote and regional areas. I've travelled a lot, and there is an amazing amount of talent there. The challenge is the opportunity to be qualified in order to move up into those decision-making roles. And when we look at, particularly in mining, they're all, you know, a majority of them are entry-level. We want breadth and depth. We want depth. We want decision-making. We want people to say, hey, we're not, you know, let's look at what we've got here in our own town and help support growing the capability here before we look elsewhere outside community.
1: I want to focus more generally now around group training organisations. How many, I mean, are there a lot across Australia, and particularly how many are actually First Nations like yours?
0: Look, I'm certainly not the first, and I believe I may not be the last. It's taken a long time to get to where we are. It's, like I said, 18 to 2 years in the making, so it's no small feat when you actually step into the space of becoming a GTO. It's highly regulated, highly compliant, and it's really opened our eyes to this space. We're probably one of a handful. I know that there are a few that come before us. I believe there is one here, one in Far North Queensland, one in Brisbane, and they operate nationally. I know of ourselves, but I'm pretty sure I'm not the last.
1: Lani, it's been lovely remembering our youth, but also talking about what you're doing right now helping build the Aboriginal and Torres Strait Islander workforce in those jurisdictions that you're focused on at the moment. Wish you well in your journey ahead, and hope to catch up again soon. Not 20 years after, okay?
0: Absolutely.
1: It's probably around that time.
0: Thank you. I remember the time when we were biking from your place to my place, and we went through the nature strip, and a goanna chased us down the hill, down to the police station, where a big dog barked at us, and we didn't know which way to run. So, not pretty bad for two girls that have come from a beautiful place in Far North Queensland, and look where we've landed today. So thank you so much, Karen, for the opportunity.
1: Thanks for sharing that one, Lani. All the best.
0: Okay, thank you. Take care. Bye.
1: Bye. That's Lani Blanco-Francis, the CEO of Connections GTO. I had forgotten about that particular incident. So, yeah, triggering much. Lani Blanco-Francis has been my guest here on Let's Talk.
3: Catch more Let's Talk straight from the source at 4AAA 98.9 FM's broadcast from 9am to 10am Monday to Friday and on demand through their website www.989fm.com.au.